0: is now time for the up-to-the-minute Queensland news on RIM FM 100.1. 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
1: This is ANU's Queensland. I'm Lee Harrison. AMA Queensland is calling for greater investment across the healthcare sector ahead of tonight's federal budget announcement. Industry leaders argue the government is failing to keep up with the rising cost of quality care. President Dr. Nick Yim says several key changes are needed.
2: We know that Australia's healthcare system is complex, but it is grossly underfunded. We need to ensure that there's adequate investment into the Medicare rebate to reduce out-of-pocket expenses for our patients. At the same time, we need to support our public hospitals and also increase value for those with private health cover.
1: Two Russian-born Australian citizens accused of attempting to spy for Russia are set to face a fresh espionage-related charge. Steve Barker with more.
3: Married couple Kira and Igor Korolev were charged in 2024, accused of attempting to gather and send state secrets to Russia, an offence which carries a 15-year maximum sentence. Crown prosecutors in Queensland are now planning to charge the couple with a further, more serious offence of conspiracy to commit espionage at their next court hearing in June. The Korolev's defence lawyer, Alan Phillips, is working through a brief of evidence of 1.3 million pages. Steve Barker, Air News.
1: Global investment firms are pouring money into Queensland macadamia orchards, including one expected to become one of the world's largest. With more on that story, Peter Jones.
4: Almost 1,800 hectares of intensively farmed sugarcane land has been transformed into Project Paradise along an 8-kilometre stretch of road between Bundaberg and Woodgate, about 350 kilometres north of Brisbane. London-based Climate Asset Management has raised more than $1 billion through its nature-based carbon fund alongside tech giant Apple's Restore Fund to invest in natural capital projects. The region last year produced 30,000 tonnes of nut in shell, which is its largest crop to date. Peter Jones, Air News.
1: There are fears Magic Round could be snatched by neighbouring states or countries, with the Premier working to secure its future here in Queensland. The state government is contracted to host the event until the end of 2027. However, there are reports of multiple multi-million dollar bids for the event on the table. David Crisafulli has begun extensive talks with the ARL Commission. And a northern quoll has been taken back to Rockhampton after accidentally hitchhiking to the southeast. The juvenile male quoll was captured and spent a bit of time at the Currumbin Wildlife Sanctuary before being taken on another road trip back into the wild. Queensland Park and Wildlife Ranger Lee Deutscher says someone saw the little animal scurrying from a truck in Brisbane.
5: A bit smaller than a guinea pig, probably the best. They've got a bushy tail. These ones, they have white spots, razor-sharp teeth, so you don't want to get your hands anywhere near them, and they've got a bit of an attitude.
1: To sport now, the Bulldogs are defending Stephen Crichton over his heated exchange with Lockie Galvin during last week's loss to the Dolphins. The skipper was irate after Cody Nikorima slipped past Galvin for a try. Bulldogs prop Leo Thompson gave his view of the incident.
6: That's something we encourage here at this club. We all encourage to coach each other on everything and keep each other at a high standard. You know, we don't take anything to heart when we do get those conversations, have those conversations.
1: The Maroons are gearing up for a high-stakes game two of the Women's State of Origin. Facing a must-win clash on home soil, Queensland's determined to level the series and force a decider. Coach Nathan Cross is backing the squad to bounce back after a narrow opening game defeat in Newcastle. And three debutants have been added to the Australian squad for the upcoming white ball tours of Pakistan and Bangladesh. This is Air News Queensland.
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9: And the weather today is expecting morning clouds, a cool day, minimum 14, maximum 22. Wednesday, mostly sunny, cool, 13 to 23. Thursday, showers late, mostly cloudy and cool, 12 to 22. And Friday, decreasing clouds and mild, 13 to 23.

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1: Coming up now, I've got a Stan Koster song here, and this is Catching Yellow Belly in the Old Bar Coo. So this song is for Chook, and then it's followed by Cunningham's Gap, which was one of the anniversary songs for Rim FM.

And that was Peaks of the Fassifern. That's off the Room FM 25th anniversary album. And I think that was it was produced by Paul Scholes, one of our presenters and programmers. It is currently 10:24. And so I will... 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There's no cash. It's card only. And Kalbar Washworks are a sponsor of RIM FM 100.1. 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And they're open Monday to Friday, 8 a.m. to 5 p.m. Their phone number is 53-219-041. And they're a sponsor of RIM FM 100.1. So coming up now, I'm going to play for you a Chris Isaak song, and this is Wicked Game.

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1: This is Air Sport Australia First Edition. Good morning, I'm Lee Harrison. One of the AFL's biggest stars has escaped suspension over a high bump. Jordan Tunbridge reports.
2: It was a nervous wait for Cozzie Pickett after his high contact on Jake Waterman early in Melbourne's win over West Coast. Waterman was left holding his head after the collision, but he got up, played out the game and kicked three goals. The AFL match review officer found Pickett decelerated approaching the contest, did not elect to bump and dropped his arms in an attempt to minimise impact. Pickett has been cleared of wrongdoing and is free to face Hawthorn at the MCG on Saturday afternoon. Jordan Tunbridge, Melbourne.
1: The AFL has launched a push to attract more Indigenous players after a worrying decline. $300,000 will go towards improving talent pathways and possibly an extra list spot for First Nations players. AFL CEO Andrew Dillon hopes the initiative will boost the number of active players from 62 this season to at least 89 by 2030.
3: The players are there. Would we like getting more? Absolutely, and that's why we're doing that work. It's not only just about identifying, it's then when the players are on the list, how can we make sure that an Indigenous player stays as long as any other player?
1: To rugby league now, and Dolphin star Jack Bostock says his former coach has played a crucial role in his knee injury recovery. The 22-year-old saw an early finish to last year's season after suffering a major injury and only returned a couple of weeks ago. Bostock says Wayne Bennett called him with good life advice.
4: Yeah, we had a good chat. He was just more or less talking about life, really, just about getting on with life outside of footy. Don't be dwelling on my knee too much, and because it'll take over your life, it'll eat you away. So just worry about the other things in life that you can control, and the knee will heal itself.
1: The Blues say it'll be sweet to wrap up the Women's State of Origin series on Queensland soil. Origin 2 takes place on Thursday night, kick-starting the NRL's magic round at Suncorp Stadium. Up 1-0 in the series, forward Kennedy Cherrington says the Blues have a taste for victory.
5: We were speaking amongst the team, this is probably our favourite field and stadium to play at, so hopefully we get the chocolates, and yeah, because there's an extra special feeling playing and winning in Queensland.
1: Melbourne City's Aziz Bayich and Patrick Beach are among 10 more players added to the Socceroos' train-on squad for the FIFA World Cup. Aussie Alexei Popp runs out of the Italian Tennis Open after facing world number one Jannik Sinner in the round of 32. Sinner dominated 6-2, 6-love. His next challenge is fellow Italian Andrea Pellegrino. Australian tennis is mourning the death of four-time Grand Slam champion Mal Anderson. Craig Gabriel has more.
6: In 1957, Mal Anderson won the US National Championships, now the US Open, and was twice a finalist at the Australian. The last time was 1972, when he lost to close friend Ken Rosewall. He married the sister of another legendary Aussie tennis player, Roy Emerson, and before his passing, Mal was the third oldest surviving major winner after Frank Sedgman, who's 98, and Rosewall, who's 92. Most days, Mal and Ken would meet for coffee and were often seen watching the tennis together at this year's Brisbane International. He was inducted into the Hall of Fame in 2000. Craig Gabriel, Sydney.
1: Cricket legend Steve Smith remains in T20 exile after being left out of Australia's squad for the upcoming white ball tours of Pakistan and Bangladesh. An Australian golfer, Lucas Herbert, has earned a place at next month's US Open after winning his first LIV golf event. This is Air Sport Australia.
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2: 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And I'm Debbie Mack. And I'm going to play a couple of, a Patsy Cline song, Walking After Midnight. And I'll follow that up with Dragonfly by Casey Chambers.

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Inquiries? 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

And that was George Michael and Elton John, Don't Let the Sun Go Down on Me. And I want to talk to you about one of our sponsors, which is Boona Golf Club. They are at Bruckner Hill Road, Dugandan, and their phone number is 54631470. They have a lunch service Monday to Friday from 11 a.m. to 1 p.m. and on Friday they also have a dinner service from 6 p.m. to 8 p.m. They are family and kid friendly, and they also have private event hire with the best views in the scenic rim and plenty of parking. And yeah, that's to say, join us and catch up with friends. And so if you want to go out for lunch or dinner, it's normally a good idea to make a booking. So I'll just give you that phone number again. It's 54631470. And the Boona Golf Club is a sponsor of REM FM 100.1. How are we going with that? How am I going? We, meaning REM FM 100.1. We are a group of volunteers here. Rightio. It's the 11 o'clock news will come up. The world news will be up around 11. So before then, I want to play for you some Kim Wilde with If I Can't Have You, followed by Leanne Rimes with Blue.

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0: Welcome to the world on Tuesday, the 12th of May. I'm Arthur Stevens from Australian Independent Radio News. In British politics, there's a crisis brewing in Whitehall as the number of Labour MPs explicitly calling for Prime Minister Sir Keir Starmer to resign has now risen to 60 or 70. In a speech overnight, the Prime Minister outlined policy areas like nationalising British Steel, closer ties with the EU, and more apprenticeships.
1: I know I have my doubters. And I know I need to prove them wrong, and I will. So, let me start on a personal note. Like every Prime Minister, I've learned a lot in the first 2 years in the job, in terms of the policy challenges that our country faces. Incremental change won't cut it. On growth, defence, Europe, energy, we need a bigger response than we anticipated in 2024.
0: Now, the speech was supposed to be a moment to reset his premiership to try to stop the number of MPs calling for his resignation growing. And it hasn't worked. The calls instead have become louder and more insistent.
2: Quite honestly, for Keir's sake and for his family's sake, I hope he makes this a dignified entrance, exit rather, that he actually sets a reasonable timescale within the next 2 months for this all to take place.
0: But not all calls have been for a leadership spill. While Starmer is facing increasing calls to resign, there have also been words from other Labour MPs speaking in defence of the PM. For example, Brighton, Kemp Town and Peacehaven MP Chris Ward has declared this is not the time to divide the party or ignore the national interest. We'll be following the outcome as it moves on. Turning to America now, and the suspect in the White House Correspondents' Dinner shooting has pleaded not guilty to all charges, including attempting to assassinate U.S. President Donald Trump. Col Thomas Allen was arraigned in federal court overnight. Tony Waterman filed this report from Washington.
3: Col Thomas Allen didn't speak in court on Monday. His lawyer entered the not guilty pleas on his behalf. He's been indicted on 4 counts, including trying to kill the president, shooting a Secret Service agent, and transporting firearms across state lines. Authorities say Allen was armed with 2 guns, as well as knives, when he stormed a security checkpoint at a press gala President Trump and top officials were attending last month. In a manifesto Allen allegedly sent to his family ahead of the shooting, he aired social and political grievances. Tony Waterman, Washington.
0: Now, speaking of America, as we must in the context of the Middle East crisis, U.S. President Donald Trump has warned the ceasefire with Iran is on life support. It comes after Tehran sent its counter-proposal peace plan, something the U.S. leader dismissed as garbage. Nick Harper reports from Washington.
4: Donald Trump in his latest comments expressed frustration, even anger, at a time when there were already concerns that diplomacy with Iran is faltering. The U.S. president didn't rule out a deal, but his comments suggested that it's becoming harder by the day to get a deal done. He called Iran's counterproposal stupid, a piece of garbage, weak, and said that Iran had not committed to not pursuing a nuclear weapon, that being a red line for the United States. And when asked about the ceasefire, he said it was still in effect, but warned that it was on life support, giving it just a 1% chance of survival.
5: You know, it's unbelievably weak, I would say. I would call it the weakest right now, after reading the piece of garbage they sent us. I didn't even finish reading it. They said, I'm not going to waste my time reading it. I would say it's one of the weakest right now. It's on life support. They understand. These are all medical people. Dr. Oz, life support is not a good thing. Do you agree?
6: Diagnostic.
5: I would say the ceasefire is on massive life support, where the doctor walks in and says, sir, your loved one has approximately a 1% chance of living.
4: I'm Nick Harper in Washington.
0: Meanwhile, Trump is set to meet Chinese President Xi Jinping in Beijing on Thursday. Both sides are seeking to stabilize ties strained by trade tensions, Taiwan, and the conflict in the Middle East. But expectations for major breakthroughs remain modest. Kate Fisher is also in Washington.
3: The US's conflict with Iran has already delayed this summit, and it continues to overshadow the meeting. The shift in US military focus and resources towards the Middle East could weaken US deterrence in the Indo-Pacific and potentially embolden Beijing, particularly on Taiwan. Trade will also be central to the talks. Washington is pushing Beijing to commit to buying at least 25 million metric tons of soybeans a year for the next 3 years, part of broader efforts to manage ongoing trade tensions. China wants the US to ease export curbs on advanced semiconductors, while Washington wants Beijing to loosen restrictions on rare earths exports. Given the list of sticking points, analysts are tempering expectations for major breakthroughs. President Trump instead is likely to focus on stabilizing relations with his biggest global rival and preserving a fragile trade truce. Kate Fisher, Washington.
0: Now, Taiwan was mentioned there, and Cheng Li Wun, the chair of the Kuomintang, the opposition party in Taiwan, is riding high on the notoriety she's gained from her meeting last month with Chinese President Xi. She came into her leadership role in November last year and has prioritized a meeting with Xi and re-engaging in dialogue with the Chinese Communist Party, with the declared result being reunification of the two Chinas, which she says will not threaten Taiwanese democracy. She was speaking with Britain's ITV News.
6: So they must respect our social system, our way of life, and then the peace relations can be sustainable. Otherwise, it will be fake. So, no, I don't believe that we have to compromise our democracy, our rule of law and freedom and blah, blah, blah, blah. No, I don't think so. And then we can develop a really healthy and sustainable peaceful cross-strait relations.
0: In other news, the final 28 passengers have been evacuated from the MV Hondius cruise ship in Spain's Canary Islands after the vessel was hit by a hantavirus outbreak that killed three people. This update from France 24.
7: It is a global evacuation of sorts. The 147 passengers and crew that were on this hantavirus-stricken cruise ship, they hail from over 20 nations. Some countries have coordinated their evacuation efforts. 26 people of multiple nationalities landed in the Netherlands. The Dutch residents were escorted home by police, whereas quarantine locations are being arranged for the others. Australia evacuated six passengers, four of them nationals, one a resident and another a New Zealander. They're to be flown out from Tenerife, where the ship is docked, and taken to a facility that was set up during COVID and that's outside Perth.
8: I want to stress that our primary responsibility as a government, obviously, is to keep our community safe and healthy. We also have a responsibility to those passengers to bring them home and to protect them from any risk.
7: The United Kingdom sent a plane for 22 British nationals. It landed in Manchester, and two of the 22 will travel on to nations where they reside. But the others will spend at least 72 hours in a hospital near Liverpool and then self-isolate at home for the six-week incubation period. Other planes for Canada, Turkey, France, Ireland, and the U.S. have taken off or are slated to. The U.S.-bound plane landed in Omaha. The CDC's plan to assess Americans' exposure at the University of Nebraska in a federally funded facility. They'll then be given the choice to stay or to return home. And this has sparked fears that some local and state protocols could be lax and thus spread the virus.
9: That may have risks, but of course we don't force them except proposing.
7: Around 30 crew members and the body of the individual who died on board will remain on the ship. And they'll make the five-day journey back to the Netherlands, where the luxury cruise liner will be disinfected.
0: And finally, Hungary's parliament began hearings yesterday for cabinet nominees put forward by new Prime Minister Peter Modyar as he moves to form a government after defeating Viktor Orban's party in last month's election. European leaders and foreign investors are watching closely for signs of political and economic reform. Pablo Guterres is in Budapest.
10: Parliamentary committees in Budapest began hearings Monday for members of Magyar's proposed cabinet, a government made up of political allies and outside professionals. professionals. The new administration says it will focus on restoring ties with the European Union, tackling corruption, and rebuilding public institutions. Maillard was sworn in Saturday after his TISA party won a two-thirds parliamentary majority in April's election, ending Viktor Orban's long rule. European leaders welcomed the transition with expectations that Hungary could unlock billions of euros in frozen EU funds. The government is expected to formally take office this week after the confirmation process is completed. Pablo Gutierrez, Budapest.
0: And that is our take on The World Today.
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14: And it's currently 23 degrees here in Boona, and the weather forecast for today has been morning clouds, cool, minimum of 14, maximum of 22. Wednesday, mostly sunny and cool, 13 to 23. Thursday, showers late, mostly cloudy and cool, 12 to 22. And Friday, decreasing clouds, mild, 13 to 23.
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14: 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And I'm Debbie Mack. I've been bringing you my morning mix today. It's a slightly extended version because Russell and Robert aren't coming into the studio today. But thank you all for staying with me and listening into my mix today. And I hope you enjoy the rest of the day. I'm signing off now. But we'll have the stacker with lots of great music. Looks like there's some Irish music on at the moment. There's a bit of Daniel O'Donnell, so stay tuned for that. And I hope to see you next week or the week after. So this is Debbie Mack, and you'll normally catch me between 7 and 10 on a Tuesday. Stay safe. Have a great day.

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1: In news headlines, I'm Lee Harrison. Making news today, the Albanese government will focus on housing and tax reform when the Treasurer hands down his fifth budget tonight. Labor has all but confirmed the capital gains tax discount and negative gearing deductions will be reined in. Two men have been charged over arson attacks on two Sydney childcare centres. A strike force has been investigating suspicious fires at centres in Tarramurra and Castle Hill in July last year. Five Australians and one New Zealander will be held in a purpose-built quarantine facility in WA as countries manage the threat of hantavirus. Eight cases and three deaths have been confirmed after an outbreak on board a cruise ship in the Atlantic Ocean. The US president says the ceasefire with Iran is on life support after lasting peace talks stalled. Donald Trump says the ceasefire remains in place but is now unbelievably weak. The United States leader has slammed Tehran's response to the latest peace proposal as totally unacceptable. In air sports, St Kilda's expected to be boosted by the return of Nasiah Wanganeen Malira to the AFL this week. And the Blues say it'll be sweet to wrap up the Women's State of Origin series on Queensland soil. The match will be played on Thursday night. These stories and more today. This is Air News.
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1: Hello there, I'm Sean Bindley. The US and Iran remain deadlocked on achieving a peace deal after President Donald Trump rejected Iran's counter-proposal. The US leader reacted angrily on social media, leaving no clear diplomatic path forward. Nick Harper reports from Washington.
2: Donald Trump responded to Iran's proposal on social media by writing, "I don't like it," saying it was totally unacceptable. Iran is asking for compensation for war damages and emphasizing its sovereignty over the Strait of Hormuz. It also wants the US to end the naval blockade of Iranian ports and for Washington to end a ban on Iranian oil sales. It's calling its proposal generous and responsible. But with the US rejecting that list of demands, it means the two countries remain in diplomatic limbo, with little chance of breakthrough. And more worryingly, despite the fragile ceasefire just about holding, there is that looming chance of hostilities restarting. I'm Nick Harper in Washington.
1: The Australian contingent from a hantavirus-hit cruise ship has arrived in the Netherlands. The five Australians and one Kiwi will spend 48 hours in quarantine before being flown to Perth for further isolation at the Bullsbrook quarantine facility. It's been suggested the quarantine will be for 3 weeks, but reporter Josh Bavis says recent developments could change that.
3: We've actually had now three people who have left the ship in the last 48 hours have now tested positive to the virus, and there is that need for 6 weeks of quarantine for these folk.
1: The federal government says its latest budget will focus on five key areas, which will likely see Labor lose some political skin. The capital gains tax discount will be reined in, which could hurt property investors and discourage business investment. Negative gearing deductions will also be restricted in a bid to lift housing supply for first home buyers. Treasurer Jim Chalmers says his budget will be ambitious and responsible to deal with global challenges.
4: There are five major packages in tonight's budget. A fuel security package, a package focused on the cost of living and housing, a productivity package, a tax reform package, and also a savings package as well, in the face of more than the usual amount of global economic uncertainty.
1: Western Australia's Shadow Health Minister is urging the state's government to address the record number of nurses leaving the public hospital system. New figures obtained by the opposition reveal there's been a 99% increase in nurses leaving the sector in the past 5 years. Around 3,500 registered, enrolled and senior registered nurses resigned in 2024-25. Libby Medham says something needs to change.
5: The government must take these figures seriously and deliver a real plan to retain our nurses, better support our frontline staff and rebuild confidence in our public health system.
1: New South Wales residents are being promised tougher penalties for multiple criminal offences linked to gang violence across Sydney. Recruiting children to commit serious crimes, firebombings and the use of so-called kill cars would attract more serious penalties or new offences under the state government plan. Police Minister Yasmin Catley says the reforms are about sending a clear message.
6: We do not want to see this sort of violence on our streets. We do not want firebombings, shootings, kidnappings and kill cars becoming normal in New South Wales. And the New South Wales Police are doing extraordinary work in making those arrests in every occasion.
1: This is Air News. In AFL, Fremantle defender Luke Ryan says that Essendon won't be a pushover for the Dockers at the MCG on Sunday, even though it's second on the ladder against second last.
7: Anyone can beat anyone, so we'll prepare for the best, we'll have to play our best, and we'll focus on us early in the week, but then now our focus is down to Essendon probably, Wednesday or Thursday, so I'm looking forward to the challenge and getting to the G, because that's where you want to be playing footy.
1: The AFL has stood down a pair of timekeepers after a bungle, which added almost 2 minutes to the third quarter of Geelong's win over Collingwood. In rugby league, Penrith star Nathan Cleary says he's in no rush to make a decision about whether he'll test the market at the end of the year. The informed playmaker insisting he doesn't even want to be thinking about contracts heading into the hectic Origin period. The Sea Eagles face the Tigers on Saturday, followed by a Roosters-Cowboys showdown. Bronco Reece Walsh under siege as the race for the Maroons fullback jersey ramps up. The strong return of Newcastle's Kalyn Ponga giving coach Billy Slater food for thought. Both fullbacks will need to showcase their best efforts at Magic Round, serving as the final audition for Origin selection. And Dump Manly coach Anthony Seibold says he's pleased to see the Sea Eagles doing well under interim coach Kieran Foran. The side has only lost once since Seibold was axed. He says he was surprised the move was made so early in the season. He says in some ways he's glad it wasn't a drawn-out saga.
8: Do you have to say this? Like, rather than a long, slow death, I actually respect that it was a quick kill in many respects, because it is really difficult for... You to be in the gun for so long. So
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cow. Mind you, sheep are often awkward yokes for when they choose to graze. They always pick the highest pint of mountains, hills and braes. When I heard that the All-Ireland was being held in Ballina, without the slightest hesitation, I flocked a flock to fund a flare. Now the bank is getting serious, and they say they take no more. They started pinning statements with sharp daggers at my door.

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2: Hello there, this is Michael Lynch. If tonight's budget contains key broken election promises, Anthony Albanese should call an election. So says the leader of the National Party, Matt Canavan. The economic blueprint is expected to reveal

0: A reining in of the capital gains tax discount and negative gearing deductions for property investors, cutbacks the Prime Minister repeatedly ruled out during the lead-up to the last election a year ago. Matt Canavan says the government simply cannot be allowed to break such a promise and get away with it.
1: This is a budget built on lies, built on an ignorance of what the Australian people need right now. And what we really need, I think what the election last weekend really showed, is the Australian people want change. They're sick and tired of a government that continues to break its promises.
0: International Nurses Day has been marked by the release of alarming statistics that reveal that nurses in New South Wales are six times more likely to be assaulted at work compared to the national average. Australian Institute of Health and Safety Chief Executive Julia Whitford says that research shows change is needed. She's called on governments and industry to work together to provide safer conditions.
2: Increasing healthcare workers would be of great value because they're working on average around 42 hours per week compared to the national average of about 38 hours.
0: Frontline health workers in Queensland, meanwhile, are staging a protest outside state parliament in a stop work fuelled by frustration over stalled wage negotiations. A pay deal was struck at the end of last year and has since been referred to arbitration. Together, Union Secretary Alex Scott says members are calling on the Crisafulli government to support an interim pay rise.
3: Throughout the years, there are tens of thousands of health workers who are now facing over a year and a half without a pay increase. All he needs to do is stick by his word, avoid the weasel words, take responsibility for something, and actually support the application in the Industrial Commission.
0: Five Australians and a New Zealander who were on board that hantavirus-affected cruise ship are preparing to fly to Perth, where they'll be held in a COVID-era quarantine facility outside the city for possibly 3 weeks. All 120 passengers have now disembarked from the cruise ship, which is anchored in the Canary Islands. World Health Organization Director General Tedros Ghebreyesus has thanked all of those on board for their patience.
4: The passengers, you're now in good hands. We were very worried if you stayed longer in the ship, the situation could have been difficult.
0: In other news, an Australian Defence Force soldier has died during a parachute training exercise at the Jervis Bay airfield on the New South Wales south coast. WorkSafe Victoria has charged a health worker following the death of a patient at the Royal Melbourne Hospital. The authority alleges the patient committed suicide after being admitted to the hospital for an emergency mental health assessment in June 2024. And the federal court will today decide how much compensation will be paid to a West Australian Indigenous group following a long-running dispute with mining giant FMG. Now to finance news, where the All Ords is trading down 30 points at 89.12 and one Australian dollar is buying 72.33 US cents. This is Air News. Huge drama at Princes Park in Melbourne this morning with the resignation of Carlton coach Michael Voss. Word around the traps is that the AFL club coach made the decision to quit prior to the game against Brisbane last Friday night. But footy commentator Sam McClure says it hasn't been handled very well.
5: This is a very, very messy set of circumstances for the Carlton Footy Club, you know, who essentially had the option to sack him at the end of last year. Instead, you know, ratified his position to the board, limped into the year, gave a bizarre statement saying that they were sort of backing him into 2026, but not for the duration of, and that's exactly how it's played out. Feels like a very wasted year for the Carlton Footy Club.
0: The NRL Bulldogs are defending Stephen Crichton over his heated exchange with Lachie Galvin during last week's loss to the Dolphins. The skipper was irate after Cody Nikorima slipped past Galvin for a try. Bulldogs prop Leo Thompson says this is how he recalls the incident.
6: That's something we encourage here at this club. We all encourage to coach each other on everything and keep each other at a high standard. You know, we don't take anything to heart when we do get those conversations, have those conversations.
0: The New South Wales Blues are bracing for an even more intense effort from the Maroons on Thursday night, with the Queenslanders desperate to keep the Women's Origin Series alive. Australian Independent Radio News.

0: 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What's our excuse this time?
1: Well, Jimmy, we'll just tell them we were sitting up with a real sick friend of mine.
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0: 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And they're drinking some more.
1: Hey, Rob, you remember when we were in London? Oh, man, she was a beautiful dream.
2: That's right. 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
2: Hello there, this is Michael Lynch. An Australian Defence Force soldier has died in a training accident on the New South Wales south coast. Federal politics reporter Nelson Scott.
3: The Australian Defence Force has confirmed a soldier has died during a parachuting training course at Jervis Bay Airfield last night. Another soldier was injured during the incident but did not require hospitalisation. The death comes just over 2 years after Lance Corporal Jack Fitzgibbon was killed in a parachute accident at a base in Sydney's northwest. The ADF has requested the privacy of the victim's family be respected and has flagged it will provide further updates shortly. Nelson Scott, Canberra.
2: Well, by this time tomorrow, the major talking point among economists will be the federal budget to be delivered by Treasurer Jim Chalmers this evening. Word around the Canberra corridors of power today is that the financial blueprint for the 2026-27 year will focus on housing and tax reform designed to lift housing supply for first home buyers. The Financial Review's political editor Phil Currey says it's already become clear that the capital gains tax discount and negative gearing deductions are unlikely to get a Guernsey until next year.
4: If you're negatively gearing a property now, then you've got nothing to worry about. You won't be affected. That's what they mean by grandfathering. But the new negative gearing changes mean that if you buy an existing home, been occupied or pre-owned, you won't be able to negatively gear it. You can only negatively gear a brand new property.
2: 8 cases and 3 deaths from hantavirus have now been confirmed after an outbreak of the infection on board a cruise ship in the Atlantic Ocean. Federal Health Minister Mark Butler says 3 people from New South Wales, 2 Queenslanders and a New Zealander will spend 3 weeks in quarantine when they return to Australia later this week.
5: There is an incubation period of 42 days potentially for this virus, but the risk of transmission obviously drops off after the first few weeks.
2: The panic buying of electric vehicles across Australia has prompted a warning from motoring groups today about price gouging. They say Australians face artificially inflated prices for EVs as demand outstrips supply and wait times blow out for the most popular, cheaper Chinese vehicles. The first of 4 low-interest loans have been approved under the South Australian Government's $200 million drought loan scheme. The scheme offers 10-year loans of up to $250,000 to drought-affected farmers in eligible production areas. In world news, Donald Trump says while a ceasefire with Iran remains in place, it's unbelievably weak. Tehran has delivered a counter-offer to the United States, 14-point peace plan, which includes an offer to immediately end the war on all fronts. Trump has called the proposal totally unacceptable. He says he's now running out of patience to secure an agreement.
6: The ceasefire is on massive life support, where the doctor walks in and says, "Sir, your loved one has approximately a 1% chance of living."
2: On the other side of the Atlantic, British Prime Minister Keir Starmer is on the brink of losing his leadership. The push by 70 of his own MPs to see him quit Downing Street follows a humiliating defeat in last week's local body elections. This is Air News. I'm absolutely horrified. That was Alistair Clarkson's reaction over a decision by an insurance company to reject the concussion claims of 3 retired AFL players. The 4-time Premiership coach is urging Melbourne and the Coaches Association to cut ties with the sponsor and insurance giant Zurich over its failure to approve recent payouts. Kangaroos coach has told the Herald Sun the AFL should look at the American NFL, which has created a self-funding model. And in a shock move, Michael Voss this morning resigned as Carlton coach, although he said he'd actually made the decision to quit last Friday. American audiences have been treated to a look behind the relationship between Gout Gout and the Sprinters coach Di Shepherd. As he prepares for the 2028 Los Angeles Olympic Games, the teenager Gout Gout has been featured in the US version of 60 Minutes.
7: Running just feeds that, I guess, inner child in me that wants to, you know, kind of feel free. Like, running makes me feel like myself, for sure.
2: Only one game in the EPL overnight, ending in a 1-1 draw between Tottenham and Leeds, which found an equaliser via a penalty deep in the second half, as heard here on Stan Sport.
8: It is Calvert-Lewin!
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2: Good afternoon, this is Michael Lynch. The Federal Opposition says it will more than likely reject any changes to property taxes, which the Federal Government is expected to include in tonight's budget speech. Labor has already flagged its plans to revise the capital gains tax discount and negative gearing deductions, a move Treasurer Jim Chalmers claims will lift housing supply and assist more young people to buy their first home. But Deputy Liberal Leader Jane Hume says this won't happen and just amounts to a broken election promise.
3: The Coalition will instinctively oppose higher taxes. Okay. Moreover, we instinctively oppose a broken promise, a lie that was told just a year ago when the Prime Minister ruled out these tax changes.
2: The ACT's independent Senator David Pocock has welcomed the federal government's $50 million commitment to upgrade the Sydney-Canberra rail corridor. But the senator believes the funding is not enough to deliver meaningful improvements to travel times or service quality. The budget includes $50 million in Commonwealth funding, matched by $25 million each from the ACT and New South Wales governments to deliver early works and planning to improve performance on the corridor. Senator Pocock says he's been a long-time advocate for a faster rail connection between Sydney and Canberra. Legislation is being introduced in the New South Wales Parliament in a bid to curb escalating gang violence in the state. This report from Dusty Fitzpatrick.
4: Under the proposed changes, a range of new offences would

0: be introduced aimed at addressing organised crime. They'll target issues including firebombings, public shootings, the use of kill cars and the recruitment of children to carry out crimes. Police Minister Yasmin Catley says criminals are being put on notice.
1: If these people think they're above the law, well, they can sit and procrastinate over that in Long Bay Jail.
0: A court's ability to take a person's organised crime links into account when deciding bail would also be enhanced under the proposed legislation. Dusty Fitzpatrick, Sydney.
2: Well, thanks to the introduction of new technology, hospitality venues at Melbourne night spots can now be monitored by police in real time. Kiara Parker says the high-tech equipment is designed to track down those responsible for the organised firebombing crime network.
3: To prevent further arson attacks, hospitality venues will now be able to opt into providing live CCTV feeds directly to police, giving officers enhanced real-time vision to improve response times. The state government will invest $5 million to boost tech in the State Command and Coordination Centre to deliver it. An expert from the Violence Reduction Unit will also be embedded in police headquarters on Spencer Street to disrupt the grooming and exploitation of young people being targeted by crime syndicates to carry out the arson attacks. A $10 million hospitality security fund is also available for venues to upgrade their security with things like security doors, alarms and fire suppression. Police Minister Anthony Carbine says they're helping businesses to protect staff and patrons.
4: People can know while everything's being done that's possible to keep them safe, to have a great time and to make sure that those who do wrong can be held to account.
3: Operation Eclipse, which was set up to investigate the string of firebombings across the city, has so far arrested more than 40 people. Kiara Parker, Melbourne.
2: Josh Fraser will take over as Carlton's interim senior AFL coach following the resignation today of Michael Voss. SEN reporter Tom Morris says news of Voss's departure comes as no real surprise.
5: Clearly Michael Voss knew that he wasn't going to get a new contract next year. There'd been good dialogue between himself and Chris Davies, the footy boss, and Graham Wright, the CEO, for a number of weeks now. And I think when it became apparent for Voss, in his own mind, that he wasn't going to be coaching the club in 2027, he pulled the pin.
2: A respected Indigenous leader is spearheading the push for a new Darwin-based AFL team. Sarah Patterson reports.
6: Former Footscray and Brisbane player Michael McLean, affectionately known as Magic, is dreaming big. He says having a 20th AFL team based in Darwin would make a huge difference to the competition and help bring the local community alive. He'd also love to see 9 games played in Darwin every season. Magic, this year's honoree in the Sir Doug Nicholls round, is a zealous advocate for the Northern Territory following Tasmania into the AFL, regardless of the obvious logistical challenges. Sarah Patterson, Air Sport.
2: Another West Tigers star has agreed to re-sign with the club. Premiership-winning winger Sunia Turuva signing a new deal until the end of the 2030 NRL season, just days after Jari Mbula and Taylan and Terrell May also re-signed. Australian Independent Radio News.

we are a little crazy. But I see that look in your eye. I can tell you're ready to roll. I just need to know, how far do you want to go?

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3: Good afternoon, this is Michael Lynch. Well, in 3.5 hours from now, the Albanese government will hand down its fifth budget, one the federal opposition says will be littered with broken election promises. Over to Federal Politics editor Michael Packey in Canberra.
4: Treasurer Jim Chalmers has arrived at Parliament House this morning ahead of his budget later tonight, which he promises will be ambitious and responsible.
5: There will be more than the usual amount of savings and more than the usual amount of reform.
4: The government is expected to make housing the centrepiece of its blueprint, but it'll break election promises in the process. Labor will rein in the capital gains tax discount and negative gearing deduction in a bid to lift property supply. But the opposition's Jane Hume argues these changes will hurt aspiration.
6: If you tax something more, you get less of it.
4: Dr. Chalmers says the budget will also deal with fuel security, productivity and inflation challenges. Michael Packey, Canberra.
3: A massive 97% of Australians say they've seen their energy bills spike dramatically over the past year. Consumer group Joyce says this is the highest number recorded in more than 10 years of surveying household heating and cooling costs. Home appliance expert Chris Barnes says one of the cheapest ways to stay warm is to use heated throws or electric blankets.
7: They're a really good way of heating the person rather than heating the whole house or heating the room, and they are much cheaper to run than most other appliances. So if you're happy to just heat yourself, that's not going to cost you more than about, you know, $40 or $50 for the whole season.
3: An Australian Special Forces soldier has died in a parachuting accident in New South Wales. 50-year-old Warrant Officer Second Class Lachlan Muddle collided with another soldier mid-air during an exercise at Jervis Bay Airfield. The second parachutist was injured in the incident but did not require hospitalisation. Paying tribute to Officer Muddle, Defence Minister Richard Miles says Australia has lost one of its finest.
8: There is necessarily risk in Defence Force training, and what that means is that Lachlan Muddle's sacrifice is as meaningful and significant as any of those on the battlefield.
3: The Australian Medical Association says there's no need for public alarm as six people potentially exposed to the deadly hantavirus head to Perth to quarantine. A federal government charter flight from Spain is repatriating the passengers from the cruise ship on which they contracted hantavirus, and on arrival they'll stay in the Bullsbrook quarantine facility for at least 3 weeks. The AMA's Kyle Hoth says the virus requires extremely close contact to actually spread, and he's confident the WA health system is prepared.
9: For today, you don't need to worry. There's no need at the moment for anybody to panic. These are controlled cases that we're aware of coming into a quarantine facility, and I'm certain that WA Health has a plan in place to manage them should they become more unwell.
3: In air lifestyle news, some new research has found a good diet can improve the biological age of people over the age of 65. The Sydney University study has found that just 4 weeks of dietary intervention showed some real promise. But Dr. Caitlin Andrews says while the results are pleasing, her colleagues have yet to find a silver bullet for age prevention. This is Air News. Well, it was high drama at Princes Park in Melbourne this morning with the resignation of Carlton coach Michael Voss. The word at Blues HQ is that the AFL coach made the decision prior to the game against Brisbane last Friday night. And footy commentator Sam Clure says the whole thing could have been handled a lot better than it has been.
10: This is a very, very messy set of circumstances for the Carlton Footy Club, you know, who essentially had the option to sack him at the end of last year. Instead, you know, ratified his position to the board, limped into the year, gave a bizarre statement saying that they were sort of backing him into 2026, but not for the duration of, and that's exactly how it's played out. Feels like a very wasted year for the Carlton Footy Club.
3: In the other code, dumped Manly coach Anthony Seibold says he's pleased to see the Sea Eagles, which have only lost one game since his departure, doing so well under interim coach Kieran Foran. Seibold says he was surprised the move against him was made so early in the season, But he's told Channel 7 that in some ways he's pleased it wasn't a drawn-out saga.
0: I do have to say this, like, rather than a long, slow death, I actually respect that it was a quick kill in many respects, because it's really difficult for... You to be in the gun for so long. So
3: in the EPL, Tottenham and Leeds have played out a 1-1 draw, and Australia's Alexi Poprin has been bundled out at the Italian Open by world number one Jannik Sinner. Australian Independent Radio News.

best to keep you satisfied. I've done my best to do things right. Though sometimes I get so tired of trying, I get to think there must be more to life.

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2: I'm Mark Dransfield. All Defence Force personnel parachuting activities have been paused while an investigation's carried out into a fatal training accident on the New South Wales south coast. Warrant Officer Lachlan Muddle died during an exercise at Jervis Bay. Another soldier suffered minor injuries when the pair fell several hundred feet after colliding mid-air. The Federal Health Minister, Mark Butler, says no WA health workers will be involved in caring for five Australians and a New Zealander who will quarantine at the Bullsbrook Commonwealth facility. The group's been waiting in the Netherlands for a repatriation flight to Perth. They were on board an Antarctic cruise ship struck by the rat-borne hantavirus. Three people have died from the illness and seven cases have been confirmed so far. Mr. Butler says the operation comes under Commonwealth jurisdiction and the Perth facility was chosen to minimise travel and any exposure to the virus.
3: Perth was always going to be the first port of call, which is why, as the national government, rather than having different arrangements in Queensland or New South Wales, which is where these passengers are all resident, we took the view that it was a national responsibility to find a national solution to this challenge.
2: New South Wales police say it'll likely take until next week to confirm whether a body found in the Central West is that of triple murderer Julian Ingram. The body was found along with Ingram's licence and a white ute he was seen driving shortly after the shooting deaths of his ex-partner Sophie Quinn, her auntie and friend in Lake Cargilligo in January. Assistant Commissioner Andrew Holland says they're acting on the assumption the remains belong to the 37-year-old.
4: The deceased body has been removed. A post-mortem will be carried out at Newcastle on the 15th, this being this Friday. We're hoping in a few days after that we'll be able to confirm that the body of the deceased is that of Julian Ingram.
2: A man's been charged with more than a dozen offences after a van containing three dogs was allegedly stolen from a car park in Launceston. Pulse Tasmania reports the dog's owner had finished a dog training on Sunday when she saw her van taking off with the dogs loaded inside. Police tried to intercept the van before the driver allegedly abandoned the vehicle and ran off. Members of the public were able to find the three dogs. Overseas now, and there's an Aussie connection amid talk of a changing of the guard in Britain's House of Commons. More from Michael Lynch.
5: After the British Labour Party's disastrous showing at recent local body elections, Prime Minister Keir Starmer may soon be handing the keys to 10 Downing Street to an expat Australian woman. 69 Labour MPs have now called for Keir Starmer to resign, and Australian-born MP Catherine West has indicated her willingness to replace him. To do so, however, the 60-year-old expat from northeastern Victoria, who moved to London 30 years ago, would need the support of 81 of her Labour colleagues to force a leadership ballot. Michael Lynch, Air News.
2: Air health news, and some breast cancer cells are able to hide from treatment by slowing their growth to avoid detection. Scientists at the Garvan Institute say these dormant survivors are responsible for cancer returning years later. Trials are underway on new drugs designed to kill the hidden cells and stop relapse before it starts. And an estate in Los Angeles with ties to the Manson murders has popped up as a rental. The mansion was built at the site of the 1969 massacre. The original home where the Tate murders happened was torn down in the 1990s. This is Air News. It's been revealed senior leaders at the Carlton Football Club wanted to roll Michael Voss last year. Voss has resigned as senior coach after achieving just one win from the first nine rounds of the AFL season. Blues president Rob Priestley says they had strong conversations on areas of improvement before Voss decided to depart.
6: We wanted to roll Vossie last year, and I'm not going to apologise for effectively allowing the coach to coach out his final year. We did make significant change through last year. It was intended to also support Michael, and we've had ongoing discussions with Michael consistently. Off the back of all of those conversations, he came in and said, I think it's the right time to clean the air.
2: Josh Fraser is the interim. NRL and Broncos veteran Ben Hunt is close to signing a new one-year extension with the NRL Premiers. At 36, Hunt insists he's still fit to play on next season with Brisbane and says he hopes to announce a deal in coming weeks.
7: Well, I'm really excited, mate. I love this club and, you know, I'm very grateful that they're going to give me an opportunity to go around for another year, and, you know, I definitely feel like I've still got plenty to give, so I'm glad we could, you know, work something out and yeah, it's just taking year by year.
2: And the Nürburgring 24 Hours has sold out weekend tickets for the first time in its history, with high demand fueled by Max Verstappen's debut at the event. The Dutchman has built experience at the Nordschleife in preparation for the race and has already shown front-running pace. Australian Independent Radio News.

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1: Air Sport Australia, second edition. I'm Mark Dransfield. It's been revealed senior leaders at the Carlton Football Club wanted to roll Michael Voss last year. Voss has resigned as senior coach after achieving just one win from the first nine rounds of the AFL season. Josh Fraser will take over as interim. Blues president Rob Priestley says they had strong conversations on areas of improvement before Voss decided to depart.
2: We wanted to roll Vossie last year, and I'm not going to apologise for effectively allowing the coach to coach at his final year. We did make significant change through last year. It was intended to also support Michael, and we've had ongoing discussions with Michael consistently. Off the back of all of those conversations, he came in and said, I think it's the right time to clean the air.
1: Captain Patrick Cripps spoke before entering the club this morning, saying he has nothing but respect for Voss.
3: There's a sense of you're flat because you've been through some good times, also some tough times with him, and got a great relationship with Ossie. So, from my end, couldn't speak highly enough of Ossie.
1: In other news, scans have revealed emerging Bombers defender Zach Johnson broke his foot against the Giants. The 19-year-old does not need surgery, but is expected to spend an extended period on the sidelines. And a respected Indigenous leader is spearheading the push for a new Darwin-based AFL team. Sarah Patterson reports.
4: Former Footscray and Brisbane player Michael McLean, affectionately known as Magic, is dreaming big. He says having a 20th AFL team based in Darwin would make a huge difference to the competition and help bring the local community alive. He'd also love to see 9 games played in Darwin every season. Magic, this year's honoree in the Sir Doug Nicholls round, is a zealous advocate for the Northern Territory following Tasmania into the AFL, regardless of the obvious logistical challenges. Sarah Patterson, Air Sport.
1: Turning to NRL, and the Bulldogs are defending Stephen Crichton over his heated exchange with Lockie Galvin during last week's loss to the Dolphins. The skipper was irate after Cody Nikorima slipped past Galvin for a try. Bulldogs prop Leo Thompson says this is how he recalls the incident.
5: That's something we encourage here at this club. We all encourage to coach each other on everything and keep each other at a high standard. You know, we don't take anything to heart when we do get those conversations, have those conversations.
1: Dumped Manly coach Anthony Seibold says he's pleased to see the Sea Eagles doing well under interim Kieran Foran. The side's only lost one game since Seibold was axed. He says he was surprised the move was made so early in the season, but has told Channel 7 in some ways he's pleased it wasn't a drawn-out saga.
6: I do have to say this, like, rather than a long, slow death, I actually respect that. It was a quick kill in many respects, because it's really difficult for you to be in the gun for so long.
1: Meantime, Penrith star Nathan Cleary says he's in no rush to make a decision about whether he'll test the market at the end of the year. The informed playmaker insisting he doesn't even want to be thinking about contracts heading into the hectic Origin period. Turning to tennis, and Australia's Alexei Popirin has been bundled out of the Italian Open by world number one Jannik Sinner. Australian cricket selectors have named one day in T20 squads for the upcoming tour of Bangladesh.

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2: I'm Mark Dransfield. There are concerns the federal government's slashing of the current health fund rebate for over 65s might push patients with private health insurance into the public hospital system. Chief Executive of the Private Hospitals Association, Brett Heffernan, believes more than 60,000 over 65s will drop their cover.
3: The reality is that more than 2.5 million patients aged 65 plus go into private hospitals every year. Now, any portion of that caseload gets shunted onto the public hospital system. We're talking about a system that will go close to collapse.
2: Five Australians and a New Zealander are isolating in the Netherlands after stepping off a virus-stricken cruise ship. The complex operation of evacuating the passengers is now complete. World Health Organization team leader Boris Pavlin says the process worked well.
4: This has actually been a masterclass in how to handle something like this. The Spanish authorities have been incredibly efficient. There have been no hiccups in the way that it's been run.
2: The Australian government will fly the group to Perth later this week, where they'll remain at a quarantine facility for 28 days. An SAS sniper has died after an incident during a parachuting exercise on the New South Wales coast. Warrant officer Lachlan Muddle fell to the ground after colliding with another soldier mid-air. The second paratrooper sustained minor injuries. Major General Garth Gould says Lachlan Muddle will be remembered for his commitment to serving the nation.
5: Both paratroopers were highly skilled. Between the two of them, they had several thousand jumps to their credit. Warrant officer Lachlan Muddle was 50 years old. He joined the Army in 1994.
2: Reforms are being introduced into the New South Wales Parliament aimed at helping police and judges better address organised crime. Penalties would be strengthened for those who recruit children to carry out crimes. Attorney General Michael Daly says the government's been proactive in its bid to stamp out crime.
6: What they do is to give the courts the option to put these people in jail for longer. So if you think the law is above you, great. You can contemplate that in Long Bay Jail for a very long time. That's what this is about.
2: A new study has found up to 7.5% of respiratory hospital admissions across the country could be prevented if air pollution levels were reduced. Deakin University researchers have discovered a clear link between everyday exposures, such as traffic emissions, to cardiorespiratory hospitalisations. New data has confirmed people working from home are missing out on promotions and pay rises. 68% of Australian companies have adjusted employee salaries in the last 2 years based on how often they're in the office. Clinton Marks at Robert Half Recruitment says it's easy to be forgotten if you're not in the workplace.
7: There's an effort level, I think, that you need to apply if you're working from home to get your work to be seen. So I don't know about you, but certainly in the lockdown period, I've certainly found a lot of people were calling me during the day just to be seen.
2: And South Australia's reputation as a world-class food and wine destination could be bolstered with a potential listing in the Michelin Guide. Inspectors are visiting restaurants in Adelaide and across regional South Australia. Finally, to the Australian share market, the All Ords has closed down 32 points at 89.09. One Australian dollar is buying around 72.13 US cents. This is AIR News. Michael Voss claims he is at peace with the decision to resign as Carlton coach. Speaking to AFL media, Voss opened up on the moment he realised it was time to move on.
8: During the week, last week was the first time I just sort of sat with the result the week before and thought about where the group was at, where the club currently was, and maybe where they needed to go. And just, you know, when thinking about that more deeply and reflecting on that, I felt like it was time to elevate those conversations.
2: Josh Fraser takes over as interim. Club president Rob Priestley has revealed the Blues wanted to roll Voss last year, but instead made other changes. NRL and Dragons co-captain Damien Cook has opened up on his decision to leave the club at the end of the season. The veteran hooker says he was emotional when telling his teammates he'd signed a 2-year deal with English club Castleford.
9: I wanted to make sure that I told him from myself, and it was tough to get the words out. Held it together quite well, I think. There's a few little tears after it, but yeah, it was a tough decision, mate. I've come down here, and despite the results, I've absolutely loved the experience.
2: And Australian cricket selectors have named One Day and T20 squads for the upcoming tour of Bangladesh and Pakistan. Liam Scott, Joel Davies and Ollie Peake are among the players to make their first national squad. Australian Independent Radio News.

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2: I'm Mark Dransfield. All Defence Force personnel parachuting activities have been paused while an investigation is carried out into a fatal training accident on the New South Wales south coast. Warrant Officer Lachlan Muddle died during an exercise at Jervis Bay. Another soldier suffered minor injuries when the pair fell several hundred feet after colliding mid-air. The Federal Health Minister, Mark Butler, says no WA health workers will be involved in caring for five Australians and a New Zealander who will quarantine at the Bullsbrook Commonwealth facility. The group's been waiting in the Netherlands for a repatriation flight to Perth. They were on board an Antarctic cruise ship struck by the rat-borne hantavirus. Three people have died from the illness and seven cases have been confirmed so far. Mr. Butler says the operation comes under Commonwealth jurisdiction and the Perth facility was chosen to minimise travel and any exposure to the virus.
3: Perth was always going to be the first port of call, which is why, as the national government, rather than having different arrangements in Queensland or New South Wales, which is where these passengers are all resident, we took the view that it was a national responsibility to find a national solution to this challenge.
2: New South Wales police say it'll likely take until next week to confirm whether a body found in the Central West is that of triple murderer Julian Ingram. The body was found along with Ingram's life and a white ute he was seen driving shortly after the shooting deaths of his ex-partner Sophie Quinn, her auntie and friend in Lake Cargilligo in January. Assistant Commissioner Andrew Holland says they're acting on the assumption the remains belong to the 37-year-old.
4: The deceased body has been removed. A post-mortem will be carried out at Newcastle on the 15th, this being this Friday. We're hoping in a few days after that we'll be able to confirm that the body of the deceased is that of Julian Ingram.
2: A man's been charged with more than a dozen offences after a van containing three dogs was allegedly stolen from a car park in Launceston. Pulse Tasmania reports the dog's owner had finished a dog training on Sunday when she saw her van taking off with the dogs loaded inside. Police tried to intercept the van before the driver allegedly abandoned the vehicle and ran off. Members of the public were able to find the three dogs. Overseas now, and there's an Aussie connection amid talk of a changing of the guard in Britain's House of Commons. More from Michael Lynch.
5: After the British Labour Party's disastrous showing at recent local body elections, Prime Minister Sir Keir Starmer may soon be handing the keys to 10 Downing Street to an expat Australian woman. 69 Labour MPs have now called for Keir Starmer to resign, and Australian-born MP Catherine West has indicated her willingness to replace him. To do so, however, the 60-year-old expat from northeastern Victoria, who moved to London 30 years ago, would need the support of 81 of her Labour colleagues to force a leadership ballot. Michael Lynch, Air News.
2: Air health news, and some breast cancer cells are able to hide from treatment by slowing their growth to avoid detection. Scientists at the Garvan Institute say these dormant survivors are responsible for cancer returning years later. Trials are underway on new drugs designed to kill the hidden cells and stop relapse before it starts. And an estate in Los Angeles with ties to the Manson murders has popped up as a rental. The mansion was built at the site of the 1969 massacre. The original home where the Tate murders happened was torn down in the 1990s. This is Air News. It's been revealed senior leaders at the Carlton Football Club wanted to roll Michael Voss last year. Voss has resigned as senior coach after achieving just one win from the first nine rounds of the AFL season. Blues president Rob Priestley says they had strong conversations on areas of improvement before Voss decided to depart.
6: We wanted to roll Vossy last year, and I'm not going to apologise for effectively allowing the coach to coach at his final year. We did make significant change through last year. It was intended to also support Michael, and we've had ongoing discussions with Michael consistently. Off the back of all of those conversations, he came in and said, I think it's the right time to clean the air.
2: Josh Fraser is the interim. NRL and Broncos veteran Ben Hunt is close to signing a new one-year extension with the NRL Premiers. At 36, Hunt insists he's still fit to play on next season with Brisbane and says he hopes to announce a deal in coming weeks.
7: Well, I'm really excited, mate. I love this club and, you know, I'm very grateful that they're going to give me an opportunity to go around for another year. And, you know, I definitely feel like I've still got plenty to give, so I'm glad we could, you know, work something out and Yeah, it's just taking year by year.
2: And the Nürburgring 24 Hours has sold out weekend tickets for the first time in its history, with high demand fuelled by Max Verstappen's debut at the event. The Dutchman has built experience at the Nordschleife in preparation for the race and has already shown front-running pace. Australian Independent Radio News.

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2: I'm Mark Dransfield. There are concerns the federal government's slashing of the current health fund rebate for over 65s might push patients with private health insurance into the public hospital system. Chief Executive of the Private Hospitals Association, Brett Heffernan, believes more than 60,000 over 65s will drop their cover.
3: The reality is that more than 2.5 million patients aged 65 plus go into private hospitals every year. Now, any portion of that caseload gets shunted onto the public hospital system. We're talking about a system that will go close to collapse.
2: Five Australians and a New Zealander are isolating in the Netherlands after stepping off a virus-stricken cruise ship. The complex operation of evacuating the passengers is now complete. World Health Organization team leader Boris Pavlin says the process worked well.
4: This has actually been a masterclass in how to handle something like this. The Spanish authorities have been incredibly efficient. There have been no hiccups in the way that it's been run.
2: The Australian government will fly the group to Perth later this week, where they'll remain at a quarantine facility for 28 days. An SAS sniper has died after an incident during a parachuting exercise on the New South Wales coast. Warrant officer Lachlan Muddle fell to the ground after colliding with another soldier mid-air. The second paratrooper sustained minor injuries. Major General Garth Gould says Lachlan Muddle will be remembered for his commitment to serving the nation.
5: Both paratroopers were highly skilled. Between the two of them, they had several thousand jumps to their credit. Warrant officer Lachlan Muddle was 50 years old. He joined the Army in 1994.
2: Reforms are being introduced into the New South Wales Parliament aimed at helping police and judges better address organised crime. Penalties would be strengthened for those who recruit children to carry out crimes. Attorney General Michael Daly says the government's been proactive in its bid to stamp out crime.
6: What they do is to give the courts the option to put these people in jail for longer. So if you think the law is above you, great. You can contemplate that in Long Bay Jail for a very long time. That's what this is about.
2: A new study has found up to 7.5% of respiratory hospital admissions across the country could be prevented if air pollution levels were reduced. Deakin University researchers have discovered a clear link between everyday exposures, such as traffic emissions, to cardiorespiratory hospitalisations. New data has confirmed people working from home are missing out on promotions and pay rises. 68% of Australian companies have adjusted employee salaries in the last 2 years based on how often they're in the office. Clinton Marks at Robert Half Recruitment says it's easy to be forgotten if you're not in the workplace.
7: There's an effort level, I think, that you need to apply if you're working from home to get your work to be seen. So I don't know about you, but certainly in the lockdown period, I've certainly found a lot of people were calling me during the day just to be seen.
2: And South Australia's reputation as a world-class food and wine destination could be bolstered with a potential listing in the Michelin Guide. Inspectors are visiting restaurants in Adelaide and across regional South Australia. Finally, to the Australian share market, the All Ords has closed down 32 points at 89.09. One Australian dollar is buying around 72.13 US cents. This is AIR News. Michael Voss claims he is at peace with the decision to resign as Carlton coach. Speaking to AFL Media, Voss opened up on the moment he realised it was time to move on.
8: During the week, last week was the first time I just sort of sat with the result the week before and thought about where the group was at, where the club currently was, and maybe where they needed to go. And just, you know, when thinking about that more deeply and reflecting on that, I felt like it was time to elevate those conversations.
2: Josh Fraser takes over as interim. Club president Rob Priestley has revealed the Blues wanted to roll Voss last year, but instead made other changes. NRL and Dragons co-captain Damien Cook has opened up on his decision to leave the club at the end of the season. The veteran hooker says he was emotional when telling his teammates he'd signed a two-year deal with English club Castleford.
9: I wanted to make sure that I told him from myself, and it was tough to get the words out. Held it together quite well, I think. There's a few little tears after it, but yeah, it was a tough decision, mate. I've come down here, and despite the results, I've absolutely loved the experience.
2: And Australian cricket selectors have named one day in T20 squads for the upcoming tour of Bangladesh and Pakistan. Liam Scott, Joel Davies and Ollie Peake are among the players to make their first national squad. Australian Independent Radio News.

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2: I'm Mark Dransfield. All Defence Force personnel parachuting activities have been paused while an investigation is carried out into a fatal training accident on the New South Wales south coast. Warrant Officer Lachlan Muddle died during an exercise at Jervis Bay. Another soldier suffered minor injuries when the pair fell several hundred feet after colliding mid-air. The Federal Health Minister, Mark Butler, says no WA health workers will be involved in caring for five Australians and a New Zealander who will quarantine at the Bullsbrook Commonwealth facility. The group's been waiting in the Netherlands for a repatriation flight to Perth. They were on board an Antarctic cruise ship struck by the rat-borne hantavirus. Three people have died from the illness and seven cases have been confirmed so far. Mr. Butler says the operation comes under Commonwealth jurisdiction and the Perth facility was chosen to minimise travel and any exposure to the virus.
3: Perth was always going to be the first port of call, which is why, as the national government, rather than having different arrangements in Queensland or New South Wales, which is where these passengers are all resident, we took the view that it was a national responsibility to find a national solution to this challenge.
2: New South Wales police say it'll likely take until next week to confirm whether a body found in the Central West is that of triple murderer Julian Ingram. The body was found along with Ingram's life and a white ute he was seen driving shortly after the shooting deaths of his ex-partner Sophie Quinn, her auntie and friend in Lake Cargilligo in January. Assistant Commissioner Andrew Holland says they're acting on the assumption the remains belong to the 37-year-old.
4: The deceased body has been removed. A post-mortem will be carried out at Newcastle on the 15th, this being this Friday. We're hoping in a few days after that we'll be able to confirm that the body of the deceased is that of Julian Ingram.
2: A man's been charged with more than a dozen offences after a van containing three dogs was allegedly stolen from a car park in Launceston. Pulse Tasmania reports the dog's owner had finished a dog training on Sunday when she saw her van taking off with the dogs loaded inside. Police tried to intercept the van before the driver allegedly abandoned the vehicle and ran off. Members of the public were able to find the three dogs. Overseas now, and there's an Aussie connection amid talk of a changing of the guard in Britain's House of Commons. More from Michael Lynch.
5: After the British Labour Party's disastrous showing at recent local body elections, Prime Minister Keir Starmer may soon be handing the keys to 10 Downing Street to an expat Australian woman. 69 Labour MPs have now called for Keir Starmer to resign, and Australian-born MP Catherine West has indicated her willingness to replace him. To do so, however, the 60-year-old expat from northeastern Victoria, who moved to London 30 years ago, would need the support of 81 of her Labour colleagues to force a leadership ballot. Michael Lynch, Air News.
2: Air health news, and some breast cancer cells are able to hide from treatment by slowing their growth to avoid detection. Scientists at the Garvan Institute say these dormant survivors are responsible for cancer returning years later. Trials are underway on new drugs designed to kill the hidden cells and stop relapse before it starts. And an estate in Los Angeles with ties to the Manson murders has popped up as a rental. The mansion was built at the site of the 1969 massacre. The original home where the Tate murders happened was torn down in the 1990s. This is Air News. Michael Voss claims he is at peace with the decision to resign as Carlton coach. Speaking to AFL media, Voss opened up on the moment he realised it was time to move on.
6: During the week, last week was the first time I just sort of sat with the result the week before and thought about where the group was at, where the club currently was, and maybe where they needed to go. And just, you know, when thinking about that more deeply and reflecting on that, I felt like it was time to elevate those conversations.
2: Josh Fraser takes over as interim. Club president Rob Priestley has revealed the Blues wanted to roll Voss last year, but instead made other changes. NRL and Dragons co-captain Damien Cook has opened up on his decision to leave the club at the end of the season. The veteran hooker says he was emotional when telling his teammates he'd signed a two-year deal with English club Castleford.
7: I wanted to make sure that I told him for myself, and it was tough to get the words out. Held it together quite well, I think. There's a few little tears after, but it was a tough decision, mate. I've come down here, and despite the results, I've absolutely loved the experience.
2: And Australian cricket selectors have named one day in T20 squads for the upcoming tour of Bangladesh and Pakistan. Liam Scott, Joel Davies and Ollie Peake are among the players to make their first national squad. Australian Independent Radio News.

see that Chris resembles me and you. The green and gold, of course, the emu and the roo. Just the feel of filth sends a shiver down your spine. You pinch yourself, you can't believe it's really mine.

And now Betsy moves on to goal. This one to Bradman is outside the off-stump. He gets it hard. And they run two. And that brings Bradman his 1,000th run for the tour.

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1: I'm Mark Dransfield. There are concerns the federal government's slashing of the current health fund rebate for over 65s might push patients with private health insurance into the public hospital system. Chief Executive of the Private Hospitals Association, Brett Heffernan, believes more than 60,000 over 65s will drop their cover.
2: The reality is that more than 2.5 million patients aged 65 plus go into private hospitals every year. Now, any portion of that caseload gets shunted onto the public hospital system. We're talking about a system that will go close to collapse.
1: Five Australians and a New Zealander are isolating in the Netherlands after stepping off a virus-stricken cruise ship. The complex operation of evacuating the passengers is now complete. World Health Organization team leader Boris Pavlin says the process worked well.
3: This has actually been a masterclass in how to handle something like this. The Spanish authorities have been incredibly efficient. There have been no hiccups in the way that it's been run.
1: The Australian government will fly the group to Perth later this week, where they'll remain at a quarantine facility for 28 days. An SAS sniper has died after an incident during a parachuting exercise on the New South Wales coast. Warrant officer Lachlan Muddle fell to the ground after colliding with another soldier mid-air. The second paratrooper sustained minor injuries. Major General Garth Gould says Lachlan Muddle will be remembered for his commitment to serving the nation.
4: Both paratroopers were highly skilled. Between the two of them, they had several thousand jumps to their credit. Warrant officer Lachlan Muddle was 50 years old. He joined the Army in 1994.
1: Reforms are being introduced into the New South Wales Parliament aimed at helping police and judges better address organised crime. Penalties would be strengthened for those who recruit children to carry out crimes. Attorney General Michael Daly says the government's been proactive in its bid to stamp out crime.
5: What they do is to give the courts the option to put these people in jail for longer. So if you think the law is above you, great. You can contemplate that in Long Bay Jail for a very long time. That's what this is about.
1: A new study has found up to 7.5% of respiratory hospital admissions across the country could be prevented if air pollution levels were reduced. Deakin University researchers have discovered a clear link between everyday exposures, such as traffic emissions, to cardiorespiratory hospitalisations. New data has confirmed people working from home are missing out on promotions and pay rises. 68% of Australian companies have adjusted employee salaries in the last 2 years based on how often they're in the office. Clinton Marks at Robert Half Recruitment says it's easy to be forgotten if you're not in the workplace.
6: There's an effort level, I think, that you need to apply if you're working from home to get your work to be seen. So I don't know about you, but certainly in the lockdown period, I've certainly found a lot of people were calling me during the day just to be seen.
1: And South Australia's reputation as a world-class food and wine destination could be bolstered with a potential listing in the Michelin Guide. Inspectors are visiting restaurants in Adelaide and across regional South Australia. Finally, to the Australian share market, the All Ords has closed down 32 points at 89.09. One Australian dollar is buying around 72.13 US cents. This is AIR News. It's been revealed senior leaders at the Carlton Football Club wanted to roll Michael Voss last year. Voss has resigned as senior coach after achieving just one win from the first 9 rounds of the AFL season. Blues president Rob Priestley says they had strong conversations on areas of improvement before Voss decided to depart.
7: We wanted to roll Vossy last year, and I'm not going to apologise for effectively allowing the coach to coach out his final year. We did make significant change through last year. It was intended to also support Michael, and we've had ongoing discussions with Michael consistently. Off the back of all of those conversations, he came in and said, I think it's the right time to clean the air.
1: Josh Fraser is the interim. NRL and Broncos veteran Ben Hunt is close to signing a new one-year extension with the NRL Premiers. At 36, Hunt insists he's still fit to play on next season with Brisbane and says he hopes to announce a deal in coming weeks.
8: I'm really excited, mate. I love this club and, you know, I'm very grateful that they're going to give me an opportunity to go around for another year. And, you know, I definitely feel like I've still got plenty to give, so I'm glad we could, you know, work something out and Yeah, it's just taking year by year.
1: And the Nürburgring 24 Hours has sold out weekend tickets for the first time in its history, with high demand fuelled by Max Verstappen's debut at the event. The Dutchman has built experience at the Nordschleife in preparation for the race and has already shown front-running pace. Australian Independent Radio News.
9: It's 10 p.m, which means it's time for another Theatre Classic, featuring all your classic comedies from Dad's Army, Hancock's Half Hour, Steptoe and Son, Doctor in the House, as well as the adventures of Sherlock Holmes and Tales of the Wild West in Gunsmoke. Let's see which one is on tonight.

0: We present another episode in the radio series based on the world-famous BBC comedy success, Steptoe and Son. With Harry H. Corbett as Harold.
1: A lazy, boozy old twit. I can't think what he does with himself all day, except having a kitten drinking my brandy. I can tell that by the empty bottles. I can't even let him in the kitchen. Or if he breathed on the gas ring, we'd all go up in flames. That'd be a new source of natural gas for us, darling.
0: And Wilfred Bramble as Albert.
2: Oh, there's a lot to do in this house. It's all go morning till night. I've been on my feet all day. Sarah, that's my watchword. And what thanks do I get for it? He treats me like I was dirt. Him, my own flesh and blood. Oh, that's never been proved.

0: This week, crossed swords.
1: And we scrub a little bit here, and a little bit there. Now, a little bit of this. Right. That's it. Kills every known germ. And I bet there's a few unknown ones too round here after him. That's a good job done, that is. Now, a whiff of the old lavender spray closet, oh, lovely, lovely. Now, I'm ready for a nice cup of tea. Hey, what's the matter with the door? Won't budge. Ah, it's all that junk off the lavatory roof. I told him it wasn't safe. Now I'll never get out. Harold! Harold! I can't get out! Harold! Are you there? Harold! Anybody there? I'm locked in. Help! Help! I'm in here! I told him to move all that rubbish. Wait till he gets home. I'll smash his head in. I'll shove this brush right down his... Harold! Let me out! Let me out! Oh, well. At least there's a seat I can sit on. Half past three. He won't be home before six. Oh, what a way to spend an afternoon. Better make myself comfy and have a bit of a read. Good job I cut up a new supply the other day. Annual General Meeting Chairman's Report. Yeah. Vicar denies caravan tryst with au pair girl. I was teaching her English, he says. The prosecution alleged that he met her nightly and on three separate occasions that he... Where's the rest? I'll just have to do a crossword. Three across, semi-precious stone. Two down, river in South Africa.

0: Dad! Dad! Come out here! Come out here, Dad! Come out, see what I've got! Dad! Dad! Dad! Where are you, Dad? I've got something on the cart. It's worth a lot of money. I said money. Money. Money, money, money, money, money, money. Oh, blimey, he must be dead. Dad, where are you? What's that? It's him. He's in there. For Sleeping Beauty. Or trapped in the car seat. Well, well, we'll soon have to get him out of there. Oh, dear. What a delightful picture to come home to. I would that I could do him in oils. Oh, what majesty! King Albert I in the throne room at Steptoe Castle. Oh, do come and see him in all his decaying splendour. Off a crown, children not allowed. Hello, hello. And all who's sailing her.
1: What do you want to do a thing like that for? You frighten the life out of me. Could be fatal to wake up somebody like that. Especially somebody as delicate as me. Oh, my heart.
0: That's only water, ain't it? It won't hurt you. What are you doing in here anyway?
1: Waiting for you to come on. 3 hours I've been trapped in there. I told her to shift all that rubbish. I went in to clean it out and the door slammed and started a landslide.
0: But it's your own fault. I've told you a million times, you don't stack it proper.
1: Yeah.
0: That's what you're here for. I'll bring it home, you stack it up. Next time, leave the door open.
1: Charming. Well, you've got no tea, so laugh that off.
0: No, well, I'm not bothered. I couldn't eat it if it was there. I'm far too excited. Listen, while you've been stuck in here all day scratching yourself, I've made us a bit of money.
1: Money? What is it?
0: Oh, it had to happen. I mean, I don't go about with my eyes shut, do I? I'm always alert. I knew that one day I'd come across something. Oh, yes, it's very nice to know that out there in that vast, stinking metropolis, there are still things of beauty.
1: On the cart, is it? Is that it? In the box?
0: Get away! Get your bony little chicken claws off of... Just look at them shaking there. As soon as I mention money, you lose control of all your muscles.
1: Oh, what is it? Come on, come on, show us.
0: Ah, stop jumping about. You're like a little Yorkshire Terrier. Now, stand back. It's very fragile. That's right. Gently does it.
1: What is it? What have you got in that box? Harold, tell me.
0: All in good time. Mind out! Get from under my heels. Get away from me. Look, if you trip me up, you'll wish you'd stayed in that car, see? Now, you stay there. Right there, in the middle of the yard. I will call you when I am ready. Open the door!
1: Yes, Al.
0: Stay there.
1: Yes, Al.
0: You can come in now.
1: Can I do it, Harold? Please.
0: Leave it alone. Go on, go and sit down. Go on, sit. Sit.
1: Yeah.
0: Good boy, good boy. Look at that. Isn't it beautiful? Don't touch it. All of my life I've dreamed of finding a piece like this. Look at it. Not a mark on it. Oh, you are looking at perfection, Dad.
1: Yeah, it's not a bad bit of china, is it?
0: China? China? Porcelain, if you don't mind. Chuck Gordon, better you do appall me at times, Pater. Don't you realise what this is?
1: Yeah, I don't suppose it's much.
0: Oh, no, of course. I mean, as a lifelong collector of objets d'arts, to wit this Wallace collection all around us, astound me with your expertise. Go on. Oh, please, give us your considered opinion. I mean, give us a display of your erudition on the subject. Come on, don't be shy.
1: Don't be saucy. I've collected some good bits in my time.
0: Look, do you want to have a look at this or not? It is the one genuine piece in this house.
1: We'll see. Here, hand me my magnifying glass. And me box of spectacles. these'll do. Now, where's me porcelain book?
0: Here it is, Dad.
1: Well, let's have a look, then.
0: Now, don't touch it. You can look, but I'll hold it.
1: Hmm. Yes. Hmm.
0: What do you think?
1: Hmm.
0: It's Meissen, isn't it? It's got those cross swords on the bottom.
1: Ah, that don't mean a thing. Everybody forged them. Never go by the mark. Good Meissen's valuable. I need more than cross swords to go on. Yeah, nice glazing. Colour's good. Any history?
0: I don't know.
1: Where'd you get it?
0: On the round.
1: I know you got it on the round. Whereabouts?
0: Ah, well, that's it, you see. It's very interesting. You know Osborne Drive and Willoughby Street?
1: Yeah, good area.
0: Well, it was. It's gone off a bit since your day. Anyway, I'm chantering down Osborne Drive, this door opens, and there's this old bird standing there. I'm not kidding, she's about 109. Orange hair, a great big hooter and slacks. It was revolting. I mean, if I'd have had a bad day, I would have gone right past. Anyway, she says, young man, I've got something that might interest you. Oh. I thought, you're joking. Anyway, I went in. Oh, dear, oh, dear. 45 cats and not a window open. God, I can't describe it. I thought, if she's got a couple of goyas here for £2 apiece, I can't stand it.
1: Yeah.
0: Anyway, she starts rabbiting on about things ain't what they used to be and the good old days and how hard it is to get servants. I thought, I'm not surprised. It's a wonder you got any neighbours. I'm going green, you know. So then she got down to it. She's short of money, and would I like to buy something off of her? I thought, anything to get out, and she brings this out.
1: Get away.
0: She said, you can give me 10 shillings for it to buy some cat's fish. I thought, poor old girl, she don't know. I couldn't, Dad. So I give her a handful.
1: 5 quid?
0: Well, I had to, Dad. I mean, I couldn't take it off her for half a bar. It would have been like stealing. No, I'm not an old girl. It could have been my mother.
1: Not with orange hair and a big hooter, it couldn't. Where did she get it? Did she have anything else?
0: I don't know, Dad. I just had to get out. I'll give her the money and I'll run. My eyes are still watering.
1: You'll have to go round there again. It's a nice-looking piece. I'll give you that. Soon find out if it's genuine when we take it down to Harry Winkup.
0: Harry Winkup?
1: Yeah.
0: You're joking. If you took the crown jewels into him, you'd have a job to get him up to 30 bob. Nah, this is out of his class, mate, this sort of gear. Nah, I'm taking this up to West End. That's where you get the price. Here, what was the name of that fella you took that other great find of yours to? Christopher Columbus's logbook in his own handwriting.
1: There's no need to bring that up.
0: Nah, that would have been worth a few quid if it hadn't been written in English.
1: You didn't know he was Spanish either.
0: Look, I'm not having a go. I just thought that fella was a nice bloke, that's all. Look, I'd like him to have a look at my Meissen.
1: Hang on. Oh, I've got his card here somewhere.
0: Oh, it's beautiful just to touch a work of art like this. I've got a feeling, Dad. It's right. This one, I know.

0: They've got some nice shops here.
1: Well, go on, get down. Put a bob in the parking meter. Oh, shout out you. That's all you were for, Bob.
0: Bit posh here, innit?
1: Get in, behave yourself. Now, you keep your hands in your pockets. No nicking anything.
0: What do you mean?
1: You know what I mean. You're getting very tarry-fingered in your old age. People is beginning to notice. Steptoe the Klepto, they're calling you down the market.
0: That's nice, isn't it, calling your old dad a tea leaf?
1: Kleptomania is not tea leafing. It is an illness. You're just a bit mental, that's all.
0: I got a good conduct medal, I have. That's more than you've got.
1: You keep your voice down and keep your hands in your pockets just in case. And mind how you move about. If you break anything in here, we'll have to go bankrupt, all right?
0: All right. Now, why is there nobody about?
1: Because you asked to ring this bell.
2: I'm so sorry, you'll have to go round the back. You can't bring the dustbins through here.
1: I beg your pardon. We are not dustmen, my good fellow. We're wagon bowmen. We're here to do business.
2: Well, I can't conceive what kind of business we'd have to conduct. We deal in antiques.
0: So do we, when we can get hold of them. We've got gas stoves in our yard.
1: Yes, all right, Dad. It just happens that my partner and I have recently come into possession of a piece of porcelain of outstanding beauty and quality. We think it may be of considerable interest to you, so we have brought it along in order that you may have a butcher's at it.
2: Yes, but may I see the bees?
1: By all means. Here you are, in this box.
2: I see it.
1: It's Meissen.
2: Well, let me have a look at it.
1: You see, it's got the cross swords on the bottom.
2: Well, that doesn't necessarily mean anything.
0: I told you.
3: You don't touch me.
1: Oh, you are an aggravating little basket. You're just loving. You're like an itch, you are.
2: Yes. It's very very interesting, really. Where did you get this from?
0: What's that got to do with you?
1: Will you... Why do you ask?
2: Well, it's a very rare piece of Meissen porcelain, probably around about 1740, and it looks to me like the work of Johann Joachim Candler, the master modeler of that period.
1: Oh, yes. Joachim. Yes, that is what we thought.
2: Yes, but we'll have to negotiate a price. Before we can, in fact, negotiate a price, I'd have to be sure that you came by the piece legitimately.
0: He thinks you nicked it. Slosh him one.
2: He did, yeah. No, I saw
0: his
2: you.
0: Face
2: no, really, I must...
0: Kick him up the Khyber. Little poof.
1: But you my keep goodness. Quiet, you keep up. Look, I can assure you that I do have legitimate title to the piece. It was purchased during the normal course of trading from an old bird in Osborne Drive, Notting Hill. And I can furnish you with further particulars.
2: Yes, but I think I can accept that. But on that basis, I'm prepared to offer you £200.
0: 200, nigger?
2: It's a fair price.
0: 200 quid?
2: Well, I suppose I could stretch it a bit. All right, then, 250.
1: 250?
2: I'm sorry, I can't go any higher than that. I have to add on my profit. 250.
0: We'll take it. Shut up.
1: But I don't know. I shall have to consult my partner before accepting. Would you excuse
0: me? We'll take it.
1: Listen, if he's willing to give us 250, how much is it worth on the open market? They always work on 200% markup, these blokes. He offers 250, it must be worth 500.
0: If you can get it. I'll take the money. We paid 500, don't be greedy, let's take it.
1: No, what it's worth.
0: We'll take it.
1: Now, look, it's my piece. I found it, and I'm putting it up for auction.
0: Greed, that's what it is, greed. It's gnawing at you. Sell it while it's still in one piece. The longer we have it, the more likely it is to get broken.
1: No.
0: We're getting 5,000% profit.
4: I want 10,000% profit.
1: Well, thank you very much for your advice and your generous offer, but on reflection, my partner and I is not ready to sell as of this moment.
2: That's your prerogative, sir. I don't think you'll get a better price.
1: Well, if that is the case, then we may decide to keep it in our collection. Good afternoon. Coming, Pater.
2: Good afternoon, gentlemen.
0: Harold, come back. Think about it. Don't be hasty. Harold, half of it's mine. I want to sell it.
3: $6,009. 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Callums.
5: 8,000 guineas. That is wonderful.
0: What's been happening?
5: Oh, it has been very exciting. That bloke over there just bought the last lot for 8,000 guineas.
0: Did he really? What was it?
5: 3 teaspoons.
0: 3 teaspoons? 8,000 quid. I've never heard anything like it. I could have let him have a whole dirty great canteen as big as he liked for 3 quid. And that's including fish knives.
3: Ladies and gentlemen, your attention, please.
5: This is us. We're on next.
3: We will now continue this auction with lot number 695. A Meissen Group of Lovers by J.J. Candler, made in 1743. I think I may confidently say this is a very fine piece indeed.
5: Now, watch carefully to see who's going to do the bidding. They hardly move. You have to watch them like hawks. Just the slightest movement of the catalogue is enough, Dad. Oh, look, there's a crafty old twit just by the door. He tweaks his ear.
0: Tweaks his what?
5: His ear.
0: Oh.
5: It's all arranged with the auctioneer, so don't you start scratching your nose or sniffing. You'll find yourself up the creek for a few thousand nickel.
3: Now, gentlemen, who'll start me off at 150 guineas? Thank you, sir. 150. 160. 170. 180. 190. 200.
5: Oh, yes, it looks like there's 3 of them in the running. Look.
0: Yeah, there's that snotty-looking twit who was in the shop. And that assistant.
3: 210. 220. Can I have 230? 230, thank you. 240. 250. Do I hear 260? It's 250 on my left, 250 on my left. Can I have 260? Now, come along, gentlemen. Will anybody give me 260 for this exceptionally fine piece?
0: I told you to take that offer. You're not going to get that much for it, are you?
5: Oh, yes, I am.
3: Gentlemen, do I hear 260? 260, anybody? 260 at the back. Thank you, sir.
0: Hey, you're bidding against your own stuff.
5: Shut up. I'm trying to get the price up.
3: 270 over here.
0: See?
3: At the back, 280, sir. 280 it is.
0: You're done.
3: Any advance on 280?
5: Quiet.
3: 290?
6: 300.
3: 300, thank you. 310?
0: Hey, what's the matter with that bloke next to you? The one in the green suit. He keeps winking at you.
7: I think he fancies you.
0: That is his private signal.
6: 320.
3: 320. Any advance on 320? It's 320 at the back of the room.
5: We got him going. You just go over there and jolly him along from that side. I'll keep the price going up from back here. Go on.
0: Oh, all right.
3: 320 it is. Can I have 330, sir? 330, thank you, sir.
6: Say 40.
3: 340. And from the gentleman in the green suit?
6: 350.
3: Thank you, sir. 350.
6: 400.
8: 450.
6: 400.
5: Go on, it's your turn.
8: No, I don't want it at that price. You can have it.
5: Oh, no, look, I'll withdraw. You can have it at 450.
8: No, I've changed my mind. I'll wait for another one to come up.
3: It's with you for 500, sir.
5: No, hang on a minute. It is a lovely piece.
8: Well, you buy it then. You should be pleased I've dropped out.
5: Yeah, well, you see, I mean, it doesn't matter to me one way or the other. It was a mere whim on my part. I'm more of a bracket clock man myself. Oh, I can see you're definitely a porcelain man. I really would like you to have it. Have you looked at it closely? It is beautiful.
8: I don't want it.
3: 500. At the back for 500 guineas. 500 once.
5: Oh, God.
3: 500 twice.
5: Oh, God.
3: 550. Thank you, sir. 550.
5: Oh, thank God. But somebody else put it.
3: 550 on my left. Do I hear six? 600 at the back, do I hear?
5: No, you don't, mate.
3: Then it's 550 once, 550 twice, sold for 550 guineas.
0: You twit. You stupid, wrinkled, dirty, toothless, brainless old twit. 550 guineas. What did you want to come bid 550 guineas for? I could have got it for 500.
9: What the hell was you still bidding? I was trying to keep it going.
10: I don't know what you're grumbling about. We only bought the thing off ourselves. We haven't lost anything.
1: What about their 12.5% commission? I had to pay them £68.15 just for the privilege of bringing it back home again.
10: It is your own fault, you greedy little toe-rag. You should have taken what the man of the shop offered you and been satisfied.
0: Don't talk to me. Just don't talk to me ever again. Just keep out of my way, that is all.
1: I am going to bed. Why does it have to happen to me? What? Oh, no, please. Oh, please, don't let it be that. Oh, no, please. Let it be one of his plates. What have you done?
11: I'm sorry, Harold. It wasn't my fault, Harold. I dropped it.
1: That's the only piece I ever had.
11: It was a bit dirty from all the handling it had. I was going to wash it for you, and it slipped out of my hands. It's me arthritis in me knuckles. I can't hold things like I used to.
1: You.
10: Harold, don't use your temper. I'll get some glue.
0: Winston, you can get
10: that with my
0: careful bobbly. I'll kill you. So help me, I'll kill you.
10: Put that sword down, Harold. You'll be sorry.
0: Don't kill you.
10: Don't do it, Harold.
0: It's no use you locking yourself in the car, see? Come out. You can't stay in here forever doing crosswords for the rest of your life.
1: Come on out. I won't hurt you.
0: No, I stay in there. I don't have to come in. Yeah, I can get you just as well from out here.
10: What do you mean? What are you going to do?
0: The very end of these little cracks in the door. Just wide enough to poke half a dozen swords through. There goes another one. Head level this time. It's just like a magician's box, is it? Here's some more coming through. Too shy! Here's a big one coming, watch it!
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Well, it cost me $30 to fix my budgie, when the little blighter only cost me $5. The veterinary surgeon saw me coming, but I had to keep my feathered friend alive. He was shaking on his perch, the kids were crying, the family gathered round his little cage. I said, I think it's time we got a new one. That's when the family went into a rage. Oh, the waiting room ponged like a rat house, with heartworms and lungworms and lice. And a Persian had her eye on the shoebox. I suppose you thought our budgie might be nice. Well, the bird shit on the veterinary surgeon. I heard him say, the dirty little chick. Guess he wondered why I didn't use my brains.

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And the bludger wakes me early in the morning. It's got me puzzled how he survives. One night I'll feed him to the tomcat, instead of worrying about him when we go away. No one wants to feed a shitty budgie,

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Wearing summer boots in June or slippers worn and old, like a man whose other shoes are getting sold. Pants, well, they're far from being recent, but perhaps I'd better not say they are the only decent pair he's got. And his hat, I'm afraid, is troubling him. Past all lifting to the ladies by the brim. But although he'd hardly strike a girl would Dan, yet he wears his wreckage like a gentleman. Once, no matter how the rest dressed, up or down, once they say he was the best dressed man in town. Must have been before I knew him. Now you

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And the talking fool who never reads or thinks, says from hearsay, yes, he's clever, but you know he drinks.

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0: Cowboy Corpus, Oxford Hawkins, Gentleman Jim and Patsy Clay, Rod Brassfield and Ira Lubin. You know these stars will always shine.
1: Ernest Tubb, the great Red Foley, and Hank Williams, God bless his name.

I don't go to church. There I don't find what I seek. Yes, I know that the world will revert to the meek. But sometimes at night, on the Booraloola Road, when I've worked hard all day and I've carried my load, I lay in my swag and watch the old Southern Cross. I realize then that this world has a boss. I've been in this world for so many years. I've tasted torment, love, and some tears. And I've been so down, I thought I'd never get up. But somehow I did, and it wasn't just luck. Now the territory's hard on man and machine. And if you haven't tried it, you won't know what I mean. Breakdowns all day and things going wrong. Too much downtime, this job's taken too long. At dark time, a stew and a couple of beers. The blokes are happy, but my worries are almost to tears. But then comes the quiet, the peace and the still. And I feel that he's close. And if he wants to talk, then I know that I will. I lay in my swag and I think. I wonder who made the quiet, the peace, and the still. Who made this land where I impose my will? Who made the softness of this land by night? This land so hard and cruel in day's searing light. When the sky of the night makes so small of my human camp light. When the Milky Way has its own way. And the stars in their millions on my imagination play. When the bray of a donkey carries so far. When the wail of a dingo echoes back from a distant star. When the wonder of it all leaves me at a loss. I realize then that this world has a boss. So when I'm old and gray, and the Booraloola Road is a long gone day, when the race is done and I've had my earthly run, when my sons are grown and can handle the loss, I hope that all through my life he's known that I've known that he is the boss. Yes, he is the boss.

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1: Good morning, I'm Lee Harrison. Housing groups are worried the federal government's property tax changes could reduce investment. Labor's decided to use its political capital and break key election promises on capital gains tax and negative gearing. Both measures will be reined in, along with a decision to tax family trusts at 30% from the 2028 financial year. Property Council CEO Mike Zorbas says he wants to check the fine print.
2: Certainly a very, very big question mark, I think, now, when you look at the behaviour of investors, particularly people who are providing new homes by virtue of the money that they're putting forward to create new apartments and new housing, what they do when they anticipate that the person that they sell to will be on a very much reduced taxation regime.
1: The federal government would use some of the money from its tax changes to help fund a tax offset for workers. From July next year, all wage and salary earners will get $250 as part of their tax return. The measure is permanent and won't be means tested. ACTU President Michelle O'Neill says it'll go some way to ease the cost of living.
3: And that, of course, joins with what will be the tax cuts on the 1st of July this year and the 1st of July next year. All of this is really welcome because, as we know, working people are paying the price for Donald Trump's war.
1: The budget also shows debt will hit more than $1 trillion. Unemployment will remain steady, but inflation's expected to hit 5% this year before coming down next financial year. The ADF has paused all personnel parachuting operations while an investigation's carried out into a deadly mid-air collision during a training exercise. Warrant Officer Lachlan Muddle fell several hundred feet to his death at Jarvis Bay Airfield, while another soldier managed to walk away with minor injuries. Major General Garth Gould says Warrant Officer Muddle had been with the Army since 1994 and his loss is being felt deeply.
4: He was highly regarded within our community. He was skilled, professional, and he'll be remembered for his sense of humour and his genuine and deep commitment to serving the nation, serving in Army, and serving in the Special Air Service Regiment.
1: Five Australians and a New Zealander are isolating in the Netherlands after stepping off a virus-stricken cruise ship. The complex operation of evacuating the passengers is now complete. World Health Organization team leader Boris Pavlin says the process worked well.
5: This has actually been a masterclass in how to handle something like this. The Spanish authorities have been incredibly efficient. There have been no hiccups in the way that it's been run.
1: And latest totality data shows the value of regional homes is outpacing the capitals. In the 3 months to April, regional growth surged by 3.3%, much higher than the 1.1% increase recorded across major cities. This is Air News. Carlton's begun its search for a new coach after Michael Voss's resignation. Eddie Summerfield reports.
6: Rob Priestley, flanked by Chief Executive Graham Wright, GM of Football Chris Davies, with the President convinced Michael Voss leaving Carlton is the circuit breaker for the club.
7: Ultimately, beyond the results alone, we haven't seen that intended evolution in our game.
6: Wright, who reviewed Voss at the end of last season, has no regrets to let him coach on for another year.
8: Unanimous decision that we wanted to go forward with Michael.
6: Voss reached a conclusion with Davies on Friday before the loss to Brisbane. His time after five seasons with the Blues is up.
9: He was willing to tell me where he thought he was at, and I was able to give him what my view was. And
6: sitting at 1-8, a committee will now be formed to choose the club's eighth coach this century, Josh Fraser, to take the reins as interim coach from Saturday against the Western Bulldogs. Eddie Summerfield, Icon Park.
1: To rugby league, and in a major boost for the Rabbitohs and Blues, star centre Latrell Mitchell has been named to make his return from a back injury. After a week on the sidelines, he'll take on the Dolphins on Friday night. And Golden Slipper winner Lady of Camelot's under a cloud after a stingray bit the racehorse along a Brisbane beach during a training session. The four-year-old bay mare has been scratched from Saturday's Doomben 10,000 race. Australian Independent Radio News.
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12: 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The weather for today is partly cloudy and cool with a maximum of 22, and it's, I think, 11 degrees at the moment. Thursday, mostly cloudy and mild, 12 to 24. Friday, morning clouds and mild, 12 to 24. And Saturday, mostly sunny and mild, 13 to 24 degrees.
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Well, good morning on this lovely Wednesday morning, and it's almost 9 minutes past 6 o'clock. 5463 1228 is the phone number. So if you've got all your special requests, birthdays, might like to say good morning, I'm happy to talk to you. 5463 1228 is that magic number to ring. Well, we'll start off with a couple for Cyril. 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

And that was Brian Letton. Not, no, it wasn't. That was Trevor Day with Don't Forget to Say Thank You and Do It All Over Again. Now, Viv would like to send a cheerio out to Dennis and Carol, and he's chosen Yellow Gully by Slim Dusty.

That was Yellow Gully by Slim Dusty. Now, Viv would like me to play How Did We Get Here From There for the presenters, and that's an Arthur Blanche number.

The Weight Reduction Club had a stall down the street last week, and the raffle winners were: first prize was Rita, and that was a cake. Second was Katie, a fruit basket. And third was Carolyn, a pamper pack. And they say thank you to all that helped out. It's very much appreciated. Now, what will we play next? How about Home Is Where You're Happy?

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Next up, I'd like to play Climb Every Mountain by Judith Durham. That's a good morning to Clive, Daryl and myself.

Judith Durham, what a beautiful voice. Now it is 13 minutes to 7 o'clock on RIM FM 100.1. We've got next up, I'm going to play for you Armstrong by Reg Lindsay.

I'd like to say good morning to Viv and Peter, the old cattle dog by Paddy Morgan.

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1: Good morning, I'm Lee Harrison. The federal government says money raised through changes to property taxes will be funneled back to workers. Capital gains tax discount and negative gearing measures will be reined in, and trusts will face a higher tax rate. Labor's hoping to raise $8 billion from the changes by the end of the decade. Treasurer Jim Chalmers says the money will help fund a $250 tax offset for all Australian workers.
2: We're returning the money that we raise from things like capital gains and negative gearing, we're returning that to workers and businesses with our tax cuts, and so over the forward estimates of the budget it's broadly neutral. And that means that where we are repairing the budget, and we are quite substantially, the heavy lifting there is being done by savings and by spending restraint.
1: The opposition says it won't support Labor's changes to property taxes, claiming they won't help young people buy a home. Capital gains tax discount will be scrapped from next year, and CGT will incur a minimum 30% tax rate. As of now, investors will only be able to negatively gear newly built homes. But Shadow Treasurer Tim Wilson argues the changes won't increase supply or make housing more affordable.
3: If the objective is to get young Australians into a home, building fewer houses and increasing rents and then adding a tax if you invest your house deposit to get ahead doesn't seem like the way you get there.
1: A man's been charged over an alleged arson attack on a barber shop in Sydney's inner west. The Dulwich Hill business was damaged by fire back in February, but there was no reports of any injuries at the time. A 43-year-old man has been charged with damaging a property by fire or explosion and possessing an unregistered firearm. Shots have been fired into a tobacco shop in Altona North in Melbourne's west. Police say shots were fired into the smoke and vape just after 5:30 yesterday afternoon. No one was injured. It's the second time the shopping strip's been targeted in 8 weeks. The gunman remains on the run. Two people have been rescued from the ocean after their boat capsized on the Gold Coast last night. A man and a woman held onto their drifting kayak for an hour off Southport before they were spotted by a sailor on board a catamaran. The pair were pulled to safety, with water police attending to transport them to shore. Both were taken to hospital as a precaution. And World Health Organization officials say there's no sign of a larger hantavirus outbreak as cruise ship the MV Hondius leaves the Canary Islands. There have been a total of 9 confirmed cases, with 2 others suspected, after some passengers fell ill after departing the vessel. 5 Australians and a New Zealand passenger are preparing to quarantine for 3 weeks in a dedicated facility in Perth. This is Air News. Maroons forward Pat Carrigan is backing a recall for Daly Cherry Evans to the State of Origin Arena. The 37-year-old is a contender to replace injured halfback Tom Dearden for Origin 1. Despite DCE being dropped during last year's series, Carrigan says he's made for Origin.
4: I've been privileged enough to play under him before as a leader, and he epitomises what that state's about. And he's led us through some tough times and some great series that people probably didn't expect Queensland to win as well.
1: Greater Western Sydney players are unconcerned by reports that Geelong's trying to sign their skipper Toby Green. Connor Iden offering a word of advice for Green if he's contemplating a move to the Cattery.
5: Check the weather. He won't go back, no way. He's into his spearfishing at the moment, so he'll need a 3-layer wetsuit if he goes down there. I don't think he'll like it.
1: And basketball champ LeBron James says he hasn't decided if he'll return for an unprecedented 24th NBA season after he shot 24 points in his LA Lakers playoff loss. The 41-year-old says he'll talk it through with his family over the next few months before announcing any retirement. Australian Independent Radio News.
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8: Good morning once again on this Wednesday morning that feels as if it's getting cooler. It tells me it's partly cloudy and cool today with a maximum of 22 and it's currently 10.5 degrees. Thursday, mostly cloudy and mild, 12 to 24. Friday, morning clouds and mild, 12 to 24. And Saturday, mostly sunny and mild, 13 to 24 degrees.
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8: 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The phone number here is 54631228. Don't forget that number, so if you've got birthdays or anniversary calls, you might just ring up and like a song played, a special song played, just like Dorothy has. And for you, Dorothy, I've got Brian Letton with Royal Telephone.

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0: Thank you very much, everyone. Back in those days, back in 43, it was don't call us, we'll call you. So
1: I'll do that all again. That was a request for, this is a request for Barry in Ipswich, and Yvonne has requested this for you when the rain tumbles down in July.
0: Thank you very much, everyone. Back in those days, back in 43, it was don't call us, we'll call you. So I did for about five years, I tormented them. And then in 1946, I got the chance to come back for another audition, and I was accepted this time on that fabulous old Regal Xenophone label. And back in those days, every song had to contain a yodel. I put this particular song down a bit over 45 years ago now, and I put it straight down without a yodel. And the supreme command of the man in charge said, you have to do it again. There's no yodel. So I made one up on the spot. I've never done that yodel since. It was so terrible. After 45 years, here it is once again. The old rain tumbles down in July.

0: I've had a request for Man in Black by Johnny Cash.
1: And now I'd like to do a song for you that I wrote, my recent record that I wrote about, well, it's about a lot of people that I've met throughout the country, throughout the world, people that mean a lot to me.

0: Now, that was Bimbo, Yvonne. I hope you enjoyed that one. And have I found the other one yet? No, I haven't. I'll play that for you shortly. We've got 4 minutes before the birthdays. Sweet Dreams. I don't think... that. Did you want that one?
1: Yeah.
0: Yeah, Susan has asked for Sweet Dreams.

And that was Daddy's Girl, and that was a birthday call for Dell. Now we have another birthday call. This one is for Ian Jackwitz. Happy birthday from your neighbours down the road. And they've chosen for you cigarettes and whiskey and wild, wild women. And this is Adam Brand.

0: Well, that was it for the birthday calls, and that was a happy birthday call to Ian. We'll have a word from our sponsors.
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Now, I had lost this song for Robin and John. It's from Viv. This is my song by Jim Nabors.

And that was Jim Nabors with This Is My Song. Now, it is 10 to 8 on RIM FM 100.1. Running Bear by Johnny Preston. Good morning, Yvonne.

Now, who's up next to have a song played for them? I've got to find them all. Flying Without Wings. Good morning to Carmel. We found it. Westlife, sing it.

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Ian and Faye, I've got a request for you. Good morning. A Mansion on the Hill by Charlie Pride.

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1: Good morning, I'm Lee Harrison. The Albanese government is being accused of punishing aspiration as investors are slugged to fund a modest tax cut. Michael Packey reports.
2: As of now, investors will only be able to negatively gear a newly built home. It's part of a suite of changes announced in the budget to rein in property tax incentives. The capital gains tax discount will be scrapped and incur a minimum tax rate of 30% from July next year. The same impost will also apply to family trusts from mid-2028. Treasurer Jim Chalmers admits not everyone will be happy, but argues the measures are necessary to give young people a leg up.
3: Now, I acknowledge that this is a controversial change.
2: The tax hikes will see the government collect about $8 billion by the end of the decade, and the money will be partly used to give all wage and salary earners a $250 tax offset from next year. The opposition's Tim Wilson says the coalition will back this measure but believes there's little bang for buck.
4: Every time the government has offered a tax cut in the past, it's been wiped out by Jim Chalmers' active inflation agenda.
2: The budget has identified $1 trillion in debt while savings reach about $60 billion, half coming from an overhaul of the National Disability Insurance Scheme. Michael Packey, Canberra.
1: The country's energy grid operator is forecasting a faster than expected increase in electricity consumption by data centres over the next decade. The Australian energy market operator is preparing to update its long-term outlook to take in the latest forecasts. A man's due in court charged over an alleged arson attack on a barber shop in Sydney's inner west. The 43-year-old is accused of setting the business at Dulwich Hill alight in February. No one was injured as a result of the blaze. A local sailor has saved two people stranded at sea in a late-night water rescue on the Gold Coast. With that story, Georgina Winter.
5: Two people were found clinging to a kayak after their boat capsized offshore in Southport. The pair had been drifting for nearly an hour in the dark when they were spotted by a passing catamaran. The man on board managed to pull them to safety before water police arrived just after 10 to bring them back to shore. While the man in his 40s and the woman in her 50s were uninjured, they were taken to hospital as a precaution. Georgina Winter reporting.
1: Four ministers have now resigned as calls grow for the British Prime Minister to step down. Sir Keir Starmer has been under pressure following disastrous results at recent local elections. He's told his cabinet a leadership contest hasn't been triggered and he's going to get on with governing. And World Health Organization officials say there's no sign of a larger hantavirus outbreak as cruise ship the MV Hondius left the Canary Islands. There have been a total of 9 confirmed cases, with 2 others suspected after some passengers fell ill after departing the vessel. This is Air News. Patrick Cripps and Jacob Wietering are both committing to staying at Carlton following Michael Voss's departure. The Blues' next coach will be Cripps' 5th coach since debuting in 2014.
6: Mate, I'm contracted in the next year, so like I said before, I'm really committed in terms of this season. Like, it's I'm not just going to wave the white flag and waste the year. Like, there's a lot of footy to play out this year, so the privilege to play AFL, any game of AFL, is a massive honour.
1: As well as a new coach, the Blues are also looking for a new list boss, with Nick Austin leading the club. And St Kilda star Nasir Wanganeen Malira has been sidelined for at least 3 more weeks after suffering a calf strain. Ivana Lelicio will fulfil a childhood dream when she runs out in tomorrow night's State of Origin Game 2. The Maroon Centre is out to help her Queensland square the series, with the side hoping for a faster start at Suncorp. Alicio says she can't wait to get out there.
7: It means you care and it's something exciting. You know, Origin's what I've dreamt of since I was 3 years old, so to be able to live out your dreams. And Suncorp's a stadium that I've always wanted to play at and wonder what it felt like. So definitely looking forward to that, especially on home soil. There's not much better than that.
1: And Coco Gauff has come from a set down to secure her spot in the quarterfinals of the Italian Tennis Open. Australian Independent Radio News.
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10: Well, the weather for today, Wednesday, partly cloudy and cool with a maximum of 22. And at the moment, it is, it's not telling me, 14 degrees. Thursday, mostly cloudy and mild, 12 to 24. Friday, morning clouds and mild, 12 to 24. And Saturday, mostly sunny and mild, 13 to 24 degrees.
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10: 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And the time is 6.5 minutes past 8 o'clock. Now, next up, I'd like to play a song for Carmel, another song for Carmel, Funny How Time Slips Away. And that is by Willie Nelson.
12: Well, hello there. It's been a long, long time. Thank you very much. And how am I doing? Oh, I guess that I'm doing fine.

0: slips away.
1: Well, I don't know what happened there, but some bugs in the computer. So we'll play Charlie Pride for you now, Carmel. And it's Music in My Heart.

looks as if something's gone wrong with the media player. So I'll play Bouquet of Roses by Eddie Arnold.

Do you like to start off each day on a bright note? Then why not join me, Tony Barnes, each Thursday morning from 6 till 9 on RIM FM 100.1 for Raising the Tone. 3 cheerful hours of an environmentally friendly, eclectic mix of everything from classics to country, with some totally unexpected bits in between. Let me brighten your morning, eclectically. That says it all.

All birthdays and anniversary calls will be done once a day at 7:30 during the breakfast shows. When your birthday and anniversary message is read out, it will be included in the weekly draw each Friday morning. So phone 5463 1228 to register your birthday and anniversary call.

0: And now we've got the results of the Weight Reduction Club raffle last Thursday. First was Rita, which she won a cake. Second was Katie, a fruit basket. And third was Carolyn, a pamper pack. And they say thank you to all who helped out.
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0: I'm going to play Banks of the Ohio by Danny Crockett, and then I Love You, I Honestly Love You by Olivia Newton-John.
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Everyone is welcome, so put on your boots, grab your hat, and come along and enjoy some good old-style country music. For more information, phone 0439 788778.

I love you. I honestly love you. And that was Olivia Newton-John. Now, I've got Bernie Hanley with Railroad Bum.

And that was Slim Dusty with Dogs and Dust and Diesel. Next up, I've got Cash Backman. I'd Be Wrong.

0: Well, my time out of here, Janelle's waiting in the wings. So we look forward to what she brings us today. And I'll say bye for now. Take care. And I've got Tanya Tucker with I Won't Take Less Than Your Love.
1: Tanya Tucker with two of her talented friends, Paul Overstreet and Paul Davis.

0: minimum 30% tax. Trusts will face the same tax rate from July 2028. The opposition's Tim Wilson argues the changes are concerning.
1: It's very hard to support these changes, and we've already said we don't.
0: The money from the tax hikes will be used to fund a tax offset for all wage and income earners. Dr. Chalmers says a $250 benefit will be delivered every year.
2: To try and better align the tax treatment of people who work for a living with the people who earn their income from other sources.
0: The budget will see debt hit more than $1 trillion, but the government claims it's found more than $60 billion in savings, of which half will come from an overhaul of the NDIS. Michael Packey, Canberra.
3: A man and a woman are lucky to be alive after their boat capsized on the Gold Coast, leaving them drifting in the dark for over an hour. The pair was spotted clinging to a kayak off Southport just after 10 o'clock. A local sailor passing by pulled them from the water before they were transported to shore by water police. Paramedic Oliver Nicol says the sailors' swift action saved their lives.
4: We pass on our thanks to the community for looking out for one another, particularly around the water. As usual, we want to make sure that we stay safe around water, particularly with boating incidents in the Broadwater.
3: Both were taken to hospital as a precaution. Police will investigate whether another drive-by shooting in Altona North in Melbourne's west is linked to the illicit tobacco trade. Madeline Burke reports.
5: This shopping strip in Altona North has been targeted twice in the space of 8 weeks. Shots were fired into Smoke and Vape tobacco shop on Borack Square just after 5:30 last night. The shop was open at the time, but nobody was injured. It comes 8 weeks after a man was shot twice in the arm by a gunman who opened fire into more than a dozen people sitting outside a cafe in the same shopping square. Police are searching for an unknown number of offenders who remain on the run. Madeline Burke, Melbourne.
3: Legislation has now passed New South Wales Parliament to remove the use of good character references in the sentencing of perpetrators of sexual violence. The bill was amended by the Greens and Coalition, but Labor's expected to continue its push to remove good character evidence at sentencing for all offences. And research shows Australian children are suffering from sleep deprivation due to their dependence on screens. A study has found for every hour a two-year-old uses a handheld device, their sleep time is delayed by 30 minutes. This is Air News. Carlton's begun its search for a new coach after Michael Voss's resignation. Eddie Summerfield reports.
6: Rob Priestley, flanked by Chief Executive Graham Wright, GM of Football Chris Davies, with the President convinced Michael Voss leaving Carlton is the circuit breaker for the club.
7: Ultimately, beyond the results alone, we haven't seen that intended evolution in our game.
6: Wright, who reviewed Voss at the end of last season, has no regrets to let him coach on for another year.
8: Unanimous decision that we wanted to go forward with Michael.
6: Voss reached a conclusion with Davies on Friday before the loss to Brisbane. His time after five seasons with the Blues is up.
9: He was willing to tell me where he thought he was at, and I was able to give him what my view was. And
6: sitting at 1-8, a committee will now be formed to choose the club's eighth coach this century, Josh Fraser, to take the reins as interim coach from Saturday against the Western Bulldogs. Eddie Summerfield, Icon Park.
3: To rugby league, and in a major boost for the Rabbitohs and Blues, star centre Latrell Mitchell has been named to make his return from a back injury. After a week on the sidelines, he'll take on the Dolphins on Friday night. And Golden Slipper winner Lady of Camelot's under a cloud after a stingray bit the racehorse along a Brisbane beach during a training session. The four-year-old bay mare has been scratched from Saturday's Doomben 10,000 race. Australian Independent Radio News.
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12: The temperature in Boona at the moment is 16 degrees. We're expecting a maximum today of 22, down to a low tomorrow morning of 12, and 24 for a maximum tomorrow, mostly cloudy for the next 2 days.
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0: I hope the earth is not moving at your house, just dancing around the kitchen, making the room move. That'll be fun. Good morning. Janelle here for the morning for 3 hours, and it's 9:15. Let's get into a little bit of ABBA, Dance While the Music Still Got You.
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0: Boona Country Music Club invites you to our socials held on the third Saturday of every second month at the Boona Golf Club, commencing at 7 p.m. Be entertained by club members and guest artists. 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
1: They must have had so much fun making that ad. Yeehaw. So that was Ice House there with Great Southern Land before the break, and we're going into a Platters song next, The Great Pretender.

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1: 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So the song before the break there was the Gypsies, Tramps and Thieves. That was Sure, if you were trying to remember who it was. And the next song is The Greatest Showman, is the actual movie it came out of. It's called A Million Dreams.

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1: How lucky I must be. That was Isla Grant there, and a lovely song. We're going a little bit more lucky into the next couple of songs. So we've got Alison Krauss with The Lucky One, and then Lucky Girl with Catherine Britt.

All birthdays and anniversary calls will be done once a day at 7:30 during the breakfast shows. 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

the time is 14 minutes to 10. Why not give me a call and request a song? Our phone number here at the station is 5463 1228. I'd love to play a song for you. In the interim, I've got Gina Jeffries, Two Stars Fell. Maybe it's not going to play.

0: That was Lady Antebellum with Need You Now. 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The RIM FM will be there on Friday and Saturday. 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But be mindful of the fact we provide training. We don't expect you just to pick up the microphone and hang in there and do it. It's a very good process that we're involved in. So give us a call on 54631228 and we can discuss how it might work for you. It's news time. It's 10 o'clock.
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2: This is Air News Queensland. I'm Lee Harrison. A man and a woman are lucky to be alive after their boat capsized on the Gold Coast, leaving them drifting in the dark for over an hour. The pair was spotted clinging to a kayak off Southport just after 10 o'clock. A local sailor passing by pulled them from the water before they were transported to shore by water police. Paramedic Oliver Nicol says the sailors' swift action saved their lives.
3: We pass on our thanks to the community for looking out for one another, particularly around the water. As usual, we want to make sure that we stay safe around water, particularly with boating incidents in the broadwater.
2: Both were taken to hospital as a precaution. An armour guard van was robbed early yesterday morning in Hervey Bay. Steve Barker has the details.
4: Around 6:30, a man threatened the vehicle's security officer with a firearm, which was later found to be a gel blaster. Police say a physical altercation ensued and the security officer fired a shot from his gun before the man fled the scene in an orange Ford Ranger. He'd stolen a significant quantity of cash. His vehicle was intercepted about 50 minutes later in Craignish, where he was taken into custody. No one was injured during the robbery. Steve Barker, Air News.
2: Regional property markets across the country have performed strongly over the 3 months to April, according to Cotality. But Brisbane's housing market outperformed regional areas, signifying persistent buyer demand in the state's capital. Head of research Gerard Berg says this was unlike the national trend.
5: The trend across the country has been that the regional areas have outperformed the capital cities. Nationally, it was a 3.3% increase for the regions in the past 3 months, whereas the capital